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0: ZNU. Firstly to tennis, and a marathon quarterfinal has set up the dream men's semi-final showdown. Esports Paul Walsh has the details.
1: It took 5 hours and 15 minutes and a 10-point fifth set super tiebreaker to separate the 39-year-old Novak Djokovic and the number 3 seed Felix Auger-Aliassime, but in the end, it was the joker who prevailed in a marathon 7-6, 3-6, 6-3, 6-7, 7-6 match.
2: You know, towards the end, really anybody's game. These are kind of moments that I still play tennis for sure.
1: In the other quarterfinals action, it was Coco Gauff over Jessica Pegula and Catalina Muchova, too good for the 14th seed Naomi Osaka.
0: In rugby league, Maroons coach Billy Slater is guarding his side against complacency in tonight's State of Origin decider. Queensland go into the match at Lang Park as heavy favourites after thrashing the Blues in Game 2, but Slater says they can't just rely on the home ground advantage.
3: It's not just going to happen again, and we can't just rely on this great stadium and the history of this great stadium. The fact that Arthur Beetson, you know, ran out here 47 years ago, like, we can't rely on all that stuff. We need to make sure it happens because of our actions.
0: And a Blues legend is calling for the New South Wales team bus to take a detour down the infamous Caxton Street tonight. Steve Menzies says it's an ideal way to prepare for an Origin Series decider at Lang Park.
4: It's an experience you'll never get anywhere else, right? Like, we're going to war, boys. This is what's in front of us, and are we up for the challenge?
0: Australian Independent Radio News.
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6: It's now 5 minutes past 10 o'clock and it looks like Telstra is back on if you're a Telstrarian. So that'll be great. Now, the temperature at the moment is 10.7 degrees. We had an overnight minimum of 6. Relative humidity is 71%. A southeasterly wind of 10 kilometres per hour, gusting up to 27. And the barometric pressure is 1030.1 hectopascal. And the fire danger is moderate. That's your news and weather. Coming up this hour, we have Secret Sound at 20 minutes away from 11 o'clock. And you're going to be playing for $2,420 today, so put your thinking caps on. And we also have Passing Parade coming up at 10:20. But to start the music off, we have a song going out to Sean, Area 7, Nobody Likes a Bogan.

Walk the Moon there with Shut Up and Dance. And before that, Nobody Likes a Bogan. The Inverell filmmakers and creatives are holding a members showcase from 12 noon to 3:45 p.m. at the Inverell Shire Library Meeting Room. They'll be showcasing their creative projects and all are welcome to attend. If you would like to showcase your own project or for further information, go to the Inverell Filmmakers and Creatives Facebook page or contact 0437 694030. You heard about that right here on Star FM. The Monitors coming up now with Singing in the 80s, then Bruce Springsteen, Hungry Heart.

0: Bruce Springsteen, Hungry Heart, and the Monitors singing in the 80s. It's just on 20 minutes past 10. Time for the passing parade, brought to us by The Bolt Shop and Sonder Painting.
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5: Hello again. This is John Doremus with a passing parade of the story of Thomas Babington Macaulay. Though he succeeded in every field of literature to which he turned his hand, Thomas Macaulay's claims to enduring fame are based mainly on his works as an historian, in particular on his monumental History of England, much of which he wrote in a race against death. Thomas Babington Macaulay was born at Rothley Temple in Leicestershire on October 25, 1800. As a child, he displayed great mental capacities and a phenomenal memory. At Cambridge University, he twice won the Chancellor's Medal for Poetry, an achievement equaled only by Tennyson. In 1825, already an acclaimed poet and essayist, he was admitted to the bar, and 6 years later entered Parliament as member for the pocket borough of Calne. A sincere and thoughtful speaker, he aided Buxton and Wilberforce in their efforts to have a bill passed for the abolition of slavery. He spent some time in India as member of the Supreme Council, appointed to vest India's government in the Crown, as opposed to its control by the East India Company. He returned to England with material for his famous biographies of Lord Clive and Warren Hastings. In 1842, he published a volume of poems, Lays of Ancient Rome, and the following year a volume of his collected essays, both of which were unanimously hailed. He had begun work on the History of England in 1839. He lost his seat in the House of Commons in the elections of 1847, and though he felt the rejection keenly, he was glad of the extra time it gave him to push on with his history. Painstakingly, he gathered his data from an immense mass of material. He wrote slowly, making innumerable corrections as he went, often rewriting whole chapters two and three times. For his labors, he received widespread acclaim when the first two volumes of his mammoth work were published in December of 1848. Meanwhile, he had been elected rector of Glasgow University. In 1852, he was returned to Parliament as member from Edinburgh. His work on the History of England slowed down accordingly, and his heart began to show disturbing signs of the additional strain imposed on him. Volumes 3 and 4 appeared in 1855. The following year, his failing health compelled him to resign his seat in the House of Commons. He was at once elevated to the peerage, being the first man so honored for literary work. Created Baron Macaulay of Rothley, he took his place in the House of Lords. His energies were rapidly waning, and he devoted himself to an all-out race against death to complete his history. It was a losing battle, however. While he managed to complete the fifth volume, which was published posthumously, he died on December 28th, 1859, a good third of the way short of his goal. He was buried in Poets' Corner at Westminster alongside Richard Brinsley Sheridan. The story of a great Englishman. Our time is up. Till we meet again for another chapter in the Passing Parade, this is John Doremus. As always, thank you so much, and goodbye for now.
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And that was Goatee, somebody that I used to know, and Adam Harvey, She Don't Know She's Beautiful, a couple of great songs there. Now, it is 27 minutes away from 11 o'clock. I'm sorry, I'm just having a bad time day today. Bruno Mars, Marry You, and then Toby Keith, As Good As I Once Was. And that will take us up to the presenter of the month, and that'll be time for Secret Sound.

0: And that was Toby Keith there, As Good As I Once Was, and Bruno Mars, Marry You. Now it's time for the presenter of the month, and after that, it's Secret Sound. Now today you're playing for $2,420. If you think you know what the Secret Sound is, you can call 5619 2442 and hopefully someone will get it.
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8: Good morning, Beth.
0: How are you?
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0: Feeling lucky?
8: Hopefully.
0: I hope you are too, because I really want to be the one to give away money. 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Now, what do you think the secret sound might be?
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0: No. Not quite, sorry. You'll have to just put your thinking cap back on. 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
8: Thanks, Beth.
0: Thank you. Bye.
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hot chocolate there, everyone's a winner, and Mark Holden with Last Romance. It's now just 9 minutes away from 11 o'clock. A couple of songs to take us up to the news. We have Boyzone, Tracks of My Tears, Rick Springfield with Jesse's Girl, and then Benson Boone, Sorry I'm Here for Someone Else, and that will take us up to the 11 o'clock news.

0: tournament after Ibrahim had headed Egypt in front. In the 58th minute, Zico had a goal disallowed, but 9 minutes later made it 2-0 to stun the world champion. Argentina, though, wasn't finished. Ramiro pulled one back with 11 minutes to go before Messi equalised with his 8th goal of the tournament. Egypt was rattled, and when Fernandes headed Argentina's 3rd goal inside 13 minutes, it had completed a dramatic comeback.
1: At Wimbledon, Novak Djokovic has secured a win over Felix Auger-Aliassime in a 5-set epic. Earlier, Jannik Sinner shrugged off the hot conditions to win his match in straight sets. Australian Independent Radio News.
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3: It's 5.5 minutes past 11 and the temperature at the moment is 15.1 degrees. We have relative humidity of 50%, a gust southeasterly wind of 10 kilometres per hour, gusting up to 29 kilometres per hour, and the barometric pressure is 1,029.2 hectopascals. The fire danger is moderate. Now, coming up for the rest of the week, another sunny day tomorrow, Thursday, some cloud on Friday, cloudy sunny day on Saturday, and then perhaps some rain on Sunday, and then the sun's back out in full force Monday and Tuesday. The temperature's going to be a little bit cooler, 18 today and tomorrow, 16 Friday and Saturday, and then Sunday, Monday are going to be 15 degrees. 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Now this is Beth filling in for Lewis today, Wednesday. It's now time to pause for these funeral announcements.

The relatives and friends of the late Albert Henry McInnes, better known as Tony, aged 85 years, late of Miller Street, Bonshaw, are respectfully informed that Tony's graveside funeral service will take place at the Inverell New General Lawn Cemetery, commencing at 10:30 a.m. Friday the 10th of July. This announcement was authorised by Thorley and Sons Funeral Services, phone 67 222 566, Funeral Directors of Inverell and Districts, and refers to the death of the late Albert Henry McInnes, better known as Tony, late of Miller Street, Bonshaw.

The relatives and friends of the late Colleen June Howard, aged 97 years, late of Sunhaven Hostel, Ashford, and formerly of Eleanor Park, Ashford, are respectfully informed that Colleen's funeral service will take place at St. Patrick's Catholic Church, Ashford, commencing at 11 a.m. Friday the 10th of July, followed by private cremation. This announcement was authorised by Thorley & Sons Funeral Services, phone 67222566, Funeral Directors, Wimbrel and Districts, and refers to the death of the late Colleen June Howard, late of Sunhaven Hostel, Ashford, and formerly of Eleanor Park, Ashford.

the relatives and friends of the late Cheryl Ann Burns, better known as Biddy, aged 75 years later, Prince Street, Inverell, are respectfully informed that Cheryl's funeral service will take place at the Sapphire City Crematorium Chapel, Inverell, commencing at 10:30 a.m. on Monday the 13th of July, followed by cremation. As at the family's request and in loving memory of Cheryl, please wear something purple to the service. For those unable to attend Cheryl's service, a live stream will be made available. 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

566. Funeral Directors of Imbrella Districts and refers to the death of the late Cheryl Ann Burns, late of Prince Street, Inverell.

The relatives and friends of the late Jane Deegan-Ars, aged 89 years, late of McLean Care, Inverell, and formerly of Mather Street, Inverell, are respectfully informed that Jan's funeral service will take place at St Augustine's Anglican Church, Inverell, commencing at 2 p.m. on Monday the 13th of July, followed by interment at the Inverell New General Lawn Cemetery. 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This announcement was authorised by Thorley & Sons Funeral Services, phone 67 222 566, Funeral Directors of Inverell and Districts, and refers to the death of the late Jan Deegan-Ars, late of McLean Care, Inverell, and formerly of Mather Street, Inverell.

And that was 5 seconds of summer there. She looks so perfect. And Charlie Pride starting us off with Wings of a Dove. It's 17 minutes past 11 and you're listening to Star FM. Dr. Hook up next. Better love next time.

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And that was Brian McFadden there with Say So. Just Say So. 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And you heard about that right here on Star FM. Bellamy Brothers up now. Let Your Love Flow.

And that was the Bellamy Brothers. We had Garth Brooks first with What's She Doing Now. It's 25 minutes away from 12 o'clock after the 12 o'clock news. Meg is in with her midweek program. But for now, the Inverell Community Health will be hosting a free information session at the Inverell Shire Library, focusing on diabetes in seniors on Monday the 20th of July at 10:30 a.m. Now, this is an information-only session, not intended for personal medical advice, but to inform seniors about diabetes and the resources in Inverell. For more information or to book your seat, contact 67288 130, and you heard about that right here on Star FM. Now, Sailor coming up now with Girls, Girls, Girls, and then Train, Hey Soul Sister.

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5: Hi, this is Wayne Bennett. 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The Smash McCar.
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10: It's Wednesday, the 8th of July, 2026. Aries. You can be very persuasive, but choose your words carefully. Taurus. Stop walking around on eggshells and confront the problem. Gemini. Unbeknownst to you, your good work recently has others singing your praises. Cancer. When spending money on yourself, don't go overboard. Leo. Remember, the most important things in life are not things. Virgo. It's time to let those who pull the strings know of your achievements. Libra. If you're too focused on yourself, expect problems in the romance department. Scorpio. Using some good old-fashioned common sense will likely fix the problem. Sagittarius. An acquaintance may be trying to undermine your authority. Capricorn. You'll be particularly moved by a matter involving family or a friend. Aquarius. A colleague or family member's actions may leave you feeling disappointed. Pisces. You could be throwing a curveball totally out of left field, but you'll handle it with ease. And that's today's horoscope.
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And that was Don McLean there with Castles in the Air and Gracie Abrams with That's So True. And as doesn't she have a sweet voice? I just think she has a lovely voice. Now at 9.5 minutes away from 12 o'clock, we have a couple of songs to take us up to the news. And then after the news, Meg is in with her midweek program, Queen, Somebody to Love. And then Daughtry, Waiting for Superman, and that will take us up to the 12 o'clock news.

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2: With the latest from the Star FM Newsroom, I'm Jerry Tavera. An extension of Armidale's Regional Airport runway by 455 metres in the next 5 to 10 years from the current length of 1,738 metres could see the addition of a larger jet aircraft introduced by Qantas. A master plan prepared by Aviation Projects notes that an extended runway suitable for larger Code 3 aircraft was suitable for medium-term growth that could create viable network links to other capital hubs like Melbourne, Hobart and Adelaide. In an item in the Northern Daily Leader, the report also encouraged Armidale Regional Council to keep land north of the existing runway clear should future demand allow for the construction of a larger Code 4 runway that would permit the arrival of 180-seat aircraft like the Boeing 737 or Airbus A320. The short-term plan in the next 5 years will address drainage and proposes a shorter 150-metre extension of the primary runway, as well as doubling parking to 260 spaces. Aussie hay runners have confirmed they're heading to Tinga to deliver much-needed hay and support for drought-affected farming families later this month. The run will take place on the 25th of July, with around 18 to 20 semi-trailer loads of hay making its way from Victoria to offload to needy farmers. Coordinator Peter Sandrall says it's a smaller delivery this time, as this load of hay is totally funded by Aussie hay runners with no government assistance involved, adding it's difficult for the Rural Assistance Authority to provide funding at this time.
3: So we've had to do smaller runs as the money comes in, and the two worst towns in the Shire are Ashford and Tinga. So Ashford got some, so now it's Tinga's turn. So we hopefully will get all the hay unloaded at my property, and then we will reload the farmers. So if you want to text your address and livestock numbers to my wife Beth, she'll put you on the register.
2: Farmers requiring some hay are encouraged to text Beth Sandrall on 0428 246 014. That's 0428 246 014. Yarralla Shire Council is inviting community feedback on the draft Yarralla Shire Growth Management Strategy 2026 to 2046, which is currently on public exhibition. The draft strategy sets out a long-term plan to guide how Yarralla Shire will grow and change over the next 20 years, ensuring development is carefully managed while protecting the Shire's unique character, landscapes and community values. Mayor Robert Bell says the document provides a clear and practical framework to manage population growth, housing demand and new economic opportunities, particularly those linked to the New England Renewable Energy Zone. Residents have the opportunity to discuss the strategy with council planners at a series of drop-in sessions at Yarralla Courthouse, Bundara School of Arts Memorial Hall, Yarralla Bolo and Kentucky Memorial Hall this month. Submissions through council's website close at 5 p.m. on Thursday, the 23rd of July. Member for the Northern Tablelands, Brenda Moylan, is encouraging community members to put forward nominations for the New South Wales Woman of the Year Awards. Since 2012, these awards have recognised the women and girls whose determination, bravery, skill and passion has inspired their communities and others to achieve great things. There are six categories for the awards, which celebrate the incredible work women and girls do to improve the lives of people across their communities, including New South Wales Premier's Woman of Excellence, Aboriginal Woman of the Year, Community Hero, Regional Woman of the Year, Young Woman of the Year and the Ones to Watch Awards. Mr. Moylan says by nominating an outstanding woman in one of these six categories, residents can help ensure they receive the thanks they deserve and inspire more people to get involved in their local communities. Details and nomination forms are available on the New South Wales Government website, with the nominations closing on the 13th of August. The Minns Labor Government says it's delivering more than $1.3 million to support grassroots events across regional New South Wales through the 2026-27 Regional Event Fund. Armidale's The Big Chill Festival and Tedderfield's Gravel and Granite event are two of 56 statewide grassroots events that will share in the funding that will go towards marketing, PR, infrastructure and equipment hire. The Regional Event Fund has been backing regional communities since 1996. More than 650 events with more than $17 million invested. New South Wales Minister for Tourism, Steve Camper, says the government understands that when we get visitors into our regions, they stay longer and spend more in our great state, adding 64 million visitors

0: and $27 billion in visitor expenditure suggests regional New South Wales isn't just holding its own, it's leading the country. And finally, the Country Women's Association of New South Wales Gwaita Group will be holding an Agriculture and Environment Day at the School of Arts Hall in Bundarra on Saturday, the 25th of July. The theme is celebrating sustainable farming and environmental stewardship as they look towards the future and the challenges facing the agriculture sector, including soil health and nutrients in food. Several keynote speakers, including New South Wales Shadow Agriculture Minister Brendan Moylan and Yorella Shire Council Biosecurity Officer Andrew Scott, have been engaged to open minds and detail their experience in regenerative farming and gardening techniques, address the challenges being faced now and into the future, and enable people to co-create a better future for coming generations. The Agriculture and Environment Day at the School of Arts Hall in Bundarra will be held on Saturday, the 25th of July, and bookings are essential for catering purposes. Phone Andrea Robinson for details on 0451 857 216. That's 0451 857 216. That's the latest from the Star FM newsroom. I'm Jerry Tavera.
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3: And good afternoon, everyone. 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I hope that you've got your listening ears on and we're raring to go. We've heard the news and we've heard the... Well, we haven't heard the weather because I'm going to give it to you right this minute. It is a lovely day outside. Overnight we had a temperature of 3 and today it's supposed to get to a maximum of 19. So quite nice. At the present moment though, it's 7 degrees and the humidity is at 48%. The winds, they're calm at the moment and the barometric reading is 1,013 hectopascals. No rain at all so far today. And the fire danger is moderate. Partly cloudy this afternoon. Maybe there's a slight chance of a shower, but I wouldn't be sort of holding my breath at the moment. Put those sheets out on the line and they'll get dry. The temperatures around the traps at the moment are Inverell, top of 19, Glen Innes, 15, Armidale, 13, Bundarra, 18, and Tinga, 17. And that's your news and your weather here on 91.9 Star FM. Well, welcome to the show. And I'm really happy to have you join me here this afternoon. Thank you so much for filling in for Lewis, Beth. Great show that you had this morning. We've got some different sort of music today. We are playing 2007 for the first and third hour. We are also playing Aussie songs for the middle hour. We will have the passing parade and we'll have ATJ's Grapevine. So there's many, many reasons to stay tuned to Midweek with Meg. And so to get us started on our music today, here we go. Where is it? There he is. Not playing.

0: the Fray with How to Save a Life. And we also had Nelly Furtado with Promiscuous. Different sorts of music. This is Star FM, where we play a variety of songs, and today it's 2007 numbers on Midweek with Meg.
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Snow Patrol with Chasing Cars. And we had Shakira, and that featured Wycliffe Jean with Hips Don't Lie. 2007 numbers here on 91.9 Star FM. I'm Meg, and it's 27 minutes to one, and it just flies past on a Wednesday.

0: Daniel Powter with Bad Day. And before Daniel, we had Carrie Underwood with Before He Cheats. That's a bit sad. And but you're listening to 91.9 Star FM. Certainly hope you're enjoying the 2007 tunes. And the next workshop for girls, Day for Girls, will be held on Saturday the 25th of July, commencing at 9:30 a.m. and finishing at 12:30 p.m. at the Inverell Club, Evans Street. Day for Girls is a grassroots non-for-profit organisation creating a better future for girls in the third world countries. For further information, contact Margaret on 0428 157 633. I'll repeat that, 0428 157 633, or Julie on 0407 621 949. And remember always, you heard about this on 91.9 Star FM, where the time is 20 minutes to 1, and it's time to hear a little about our presenter of the month.
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DJ Mod Soma Mashup. That's the name of the band that sang You and Your Hand Forever. And we also had Justin Timberlake featuring Reba McEntire with The Only Promise That Remains. 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And Coles in Verrell would like to invite the elders of the community and family members to a free family event during the NAIDOC called the NAIDOC Barbecue. And it's taking place at 11:30 a.m. on Friday the 10th of July at Campbell Park. That's a free family event brought to you by Coles on 11:30 on Friday the 10th of July in Campbell Park. And that's during NAIDOC week. You heard about this on 91.9 Star FM. We're creeping up towards the news at 1 o'clock, and then we'll flip over to Aussie songs. In the meantime, let's get started with another song.

listening to 91.9 Star FM, and we have one song coming up now that's going to take us to the news at 1 o'clock, and that is Corinne Bailey Ray and Put On Your Record. 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

0: suitable for medium-term growth that could create viable network links to other capital hubs like Melbourne, Hobart and Adelaide. In an item in the Northern Daily Leader, the report also encouraged Armidale Regional Council to keep land north of the existing runway clear should future demand allow for the construction of a larger Code 4 runway that would permit the arrival of 180-seat aircraft like the Boeing 737 or Airbus A320. The short-term plan in the next 5 years will address drainage and proposes a shorter 150-metre extension of the primary runway, as well as doubling parking to 260 spaces. Aussie hay runners have confirmed they're heading to Tinga to deliver much-needed hay and support for drought-affected farming families later this month. The run will take place on the 25th of July, with around 18 to 20 semi-trailer loads of hay making its way from Victoria to offload to needy farmers. Coordinator Peter Sandrall says it's a smaller delivery this time, as this load of hay is totally funded by Aussie hay runners with no government assistance involved, adding it's difficult for the Rural Assistance Authority to provide funding at this time.
1: So we've had to do smaller runs as the money comes in, and the two worst towns in the Shire are Ashford and Tinga. So Ashford got some, so now it's Tinga's turn. So we hopefully will get all the hay unloaded at my property, and then we will reload the farmers. So if you want to text your address and livestock numbers to my wife Beth, she'll put you on the register.
0: Farmers requiring some hay are encouraged to text Beth Sandrall on 0428 246 014. That's 0428 246 014. Yarralla Shire Council is inviting community feedback on the draft Yarralla Shire Growth Management Strategy 2026-2046, which is currently on public exhibition. The draft strategy sets out a long-term plan to guide how Yarralla Shire will grow and change over the next 20 years, ensuring development is carefully managed while protecting the Shire's unique character, landscapes and community values. Mayor Robert Bell says the document provides a clear and practical framework to manage population growth, housing demand and new economic opportunities, particularly those linked to the New England Renewable Energy Zone. Residents have the opportunity to discuss the strategy with council planners at a series of drop-in sessions at Yarralla Courthouse, Bundara School of Arts Memorial Hall, Yarralla Bolo and Kentucky Memorial Hall this month. Submissions through council's website close at 5pm on Thursday, the 23rd of July. Member for the Northern Tablelands, Brenda Moylan, is encouraging community members to put forward nominations for the New South Wales Woman of the Year Awards. Since 2012, these awards have recognised the women and girls whose determination, bravery, skill and passion has inspired their communities and others to achieve great things. There are six categories for the awards, which celebrate the incredible work women and girls do to improve the lives of people across their communities, including New South Wales Premier's Woman of Excellence, Aboriginal Woman of the Year, Community Hero, Regional Woman of the Year, Young Woman of the Year and the Ones to Watch Awards. Mr. Moylan says by nominating an outstanding woman in one of these six categories, residents can help ensure they receive the thanks they deserve and inspire more people to get involved in their local communities. Details and nomination forms are available on the New South Wales Government website, with the nominations closing on the 13th of August. The Minns Labor Government says it's delivering more than $1.3 million to support grassroots events across regional New South Wales through the 2026-27 Regional Event Fund. Armidale's The Big Chill Festival and Tedderfield's Gravel and Granite event are two of 56 statewide grassroots events that will share in the funding that will go towards marketing, PR, infrastructure and equipment hire. The Regional Event Fund has been backing regional communities since 1996, more than 650 events, with more than $17 million invested. New South Wales Minister for Tourism, Steve Camper, says the government understands that when we get visitors into our regions, they stay longer and spend more in our great state, adding 64 million visitors and $27 billion in visitor expenditure, suggests regional New South Wales isn't just holding its own, it's leading the country. And finally, the Country Women's Association of New South Wales Gwaita Group will be holding an Agriculture and Environment Day at the School of Arts Hall in Bundara on Saturday, the 25th of July. The theme is celebrating sustainable farming and environmental stewardship as they look towards the future and the challenges facing the agriculture sector, including soil health and nutrients and food. Several keynote speakers, including New South Wales Shadow Agriculture Minister Brendan Moylan and Yarralla Shire Council Biosecurity Officer

0: Andrew Scott have been engaged to open minds and detail their experience in regenerative farming and gardening techniques, address the challenges being faced now and into the future, and enable people to co-create a better future for coming generations. The Agriculture and Environment Day at the School of Arts Hall in Bundara will be held on Saturday, the 25th of July, and bookings are essential for catering purposes. Phone Andrea Robinson for details on 0451 857 216. That's 0451 857 216. That's the latest from the Star FM Newsroom. I'm Jerry Tavera.
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3: 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The current temperature outside is 18 degrees with a humidity of 43%. The winds, well, they're coming in from the south-southwest, but they're only very, very slight, from 2 kilometres up to 10 kilometres an hour. And the barometric reading has been stable at 1,031 hectopascals. We've had absolutely no rain since 9 a.m. this morning, but we've had a fire danger and a UV rating moderate, so everything is just beautiful out there in the community of Inverell. Overnight, we had a temperature of 3 degrees, and today it is supposedly going to get up to 18 degrees. It may still get there. And mostly sunny for today. And for this evening, overnight, we'll have a minimum of 2 to a maximum of 18 tomorrow, which is going to be a mostly sunny day. And for Friday, overnight, a minimum of 2 to a maximum of 18. And again, we're going to have a mostly sunny day. So I think we're in for a couple of really nice days. So enjoy yourself while the sun shines and keep listening to 91.9 Star FM. Well, we've flipped the show over to all Aussie content. So please stay tuned. All numbers that you will know.

0: Well, that's Dragon, of course, and technically they're not Australian. They were born in New Zealand, but as from 1975, we adopted them and they became ours, and well worth it. They've got some fantastic music and they're still playing today. So everyone wins. So even though technically not Australian, I put New Zealand songs into the Aussie Hour as well. You're listening to 91.9. I'm Meg and we're doing the Aussie Hour on our midweek show. Please, I thank you very much for tuning in and I hope that you continue to tune in.
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And that's a little bit of alternate rock from the Australian band Something for Kate. You're on 91.9 Star FM and we're into our Aussie Hour of midweek. And if there's any Aussie songs that you would like to hear, please just let me know and I can have an hour of favourite Aussie songs if I get enough requests. So please stay tuned to 91.9 Star FM. Here's another one for you.

0: great singer and a great stage actor as well. I just simply love John English. And that was Blue Behind Blue Eyes and Hot Town. And we played that during our Aussie Hour this week. It is now time, what is it? It's 20 minutes to 2. I wanted to say 1:40, but that's not the correct procedure. So 20 minutes to 2, and it's time for a small break, and we'll be back shortly.
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Holly Valance. And Holly Valance is very, very popular over in America for all the sitcom shows that they have. So that was Holly with Naughty Girl and Kiss Kiss. And we're going to have Adam Harvey coming up next, and it'll be almost news time. I'll just let him play his two songs, and I'll come back to you and introduce our closing number.

0: very much.
1: And that was Adam Harvey. A little bit of a soft finish to almost complete the Aussie Hour. Adam sang a little bitty thing called, and didn't have anything after it, and One of a Kind. It doesn't hurt to play a little bit of country every now and again. It just mixes it up, or it makes it that little bit more diverse and a little bit more fun for you guys out there who are listening to the music. Always switch it down if you don't like the song, or switch it right up if it's something that you really, really love. 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I'm Meg, and we're going to finish off with a young lassie from Australia who's going to take us very, very close to the news, close enough that I think I can get away with it this evening. And this is Cassidy Ray with A Dose of You.

Midweek with Meg, and we're into our last hour of the show, and we're back to 2007 numbers. But we have a very busy, as you know, the last hour of our show is very busy. We have Sonder Paintings and the Bolt Shops Passing Parade, and then later in the program we have the ATJ's Grapevine or the Star FM Diary, whichever way you like to call it, the same thing. And that will be on later in the program. We'll still have fabulous music in between. And we're going to begin this last hour with James Blunt.

Red Hot Chili Peppers, Danny California, and James Blunt, Goodbye My Lover. 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It is now 16 minutes past two. And the Inverell branch is offering subsidised dissection, and that's the Inverell branch of the RSPCA, should I say, is offering a subsidised dissection for eligible pet owners in the Inverell district. To qualify, you must be a pensioner or healthcare card holder and live within the Inverell district. If you need help getting your dog or cat dissexed, you can book directly with Gowrie Vet Clinic on 6721 2277, or email the branch at inverellbranch@rspca.org.au. And you heard about this on 91.9 Star FM.

0: 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You're listening to 91.9 Star FM. It's 21 minutes past two. And during the next break, we will have Sonta Painting and the Bolt Shop's passing parade brought to you by John Doremus. So please stay tuned. We'll be back shortly.
1: 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We're down the industrial end of Evans Street at 160. 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
6: Hello again. This is John Doremus with the passing parade of the story of Thomas Babington Macaulay. Though he succeeded in every field of literature to which he turned his hand, Thomas Macaulay's claims to enduring fame are based mainly on his works as an historian, in particular on his monumental History of England, much of which he wrote in a race against death. Thomas Babington Macaulay was born at Rothley Temple in Leicestershire on October 25, 1800. As a child, he displayed great mental capacities and a phenomenal memory. At Cambridge University, he twice won the Chancellor's Medal for Poetry, an achievement equaled only by Tennyson. In 1825, already an acclaimed poet and essayist, he was admitted to the bar, and 6 years later entered Parliament as member for the Pocket Borough of Calne. A sincere and thoughtful speaker, he aided Buxton and Wilberforce in their efforts to have a bill passed for the abolition of slavery. He spent some time in India as member of the Supreme Council, appointed to vest India's government in the Crown, as opposed to its control by the East India Company. He returned to England with material for his famous biographies of Lord Clive and Warren Hastings. In 1842, he published a volume of poems, Lays of Ancient Rome, and the following year a volume of his collected essays, both of which were unanimously hailed. He had begun work on the History of England in 1839. He lost his seat in the House of Commons in the elections of 1847. And though he felt the rejection keenly, he was glad of the extra time it gave him to push on with his history. Painstakingly, he gathered his data from an immense mass of material. He wrote slowly, making innumerable corrections as he went, often rewriting whole chapters 2 and 3 times. For his labors, he received widespread acclaim when the first 2 volumes of his mammoth work were published in December of 1848. Meanwhile, he had been elected rector of Glasgow University. In 1852, he was returned to Parliament as member from Edinburgh. His work on the History of England slowed down accordingly, and his heart began to show disturbing signs of the additional strain imposed on him. Volumes 3 and 4 appeared in 1855. The following year, his failing health compelled him to resign his seat in the House of Commons. He was at once elevated to the peerage, being the first man so honored for literary work. Created Baron Macaulay of Rothley, he took his place in the House of Lords. His energies were rapidly waning, and he devoted himself to an all-out race against death to complete his history. It was a losing battle, however. While he managed to complete the fifth volume, which was published posthumously, he died on December 28, 1859, a good third of the way short of his goal. He was buried in Poets' Corner at Westminster alongside Richard Brinsley Sheridan. The story of a great Englishman. Our time is up till we meet again for another chapter in the Passing Parade. This is John Doremus. As always, thank you so much. And goodbye for now.
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Nickelback with Far Away. I hope you enjoyed that. I don't mind a Nickelback song. I think that they're pretty cool. And so that was out of 2007, which is in line with the 2007 that I'm playing this hour. And just a little announcement for you, the next Delonga Garden Club gathering will be held at the Riverside Restaurant, 31 Campbell Street in Burrell, on Tuesday the 14th of July. Meet at 12 o'clock for 12:30 start. This is their Christmas in July meal and will cost $30 per member. Please bring correct money if possible. For all inquiries, could you contact Mary on 0427 236 421. And you heard about this on 91.9 Star FM.

0: Scissor Sisters, I Don't Feel Like Dancing, and JoJo, Too Little, Too Late. You're listening to 91.9 Star FM. It is 20 minutes to 3, and coming up for you, we have a bit of a break, but during that break, we have the ATJ's Grapevine, and and then a few more numbers, and then I'd say Shelley, who has just arrived now, will be all ready to rock and roll for the rest of the afternoon. In the meantime, please listen.
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0: And our grapevine for tomorrow, which is Thursday, and it's the second Thursday of the month. 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The Inverell Art Gallery is open every Thursday from 10 a.m. until 4 p.m. They offer a variety of workshops and classes. And for more information, phone 6722 4983. Or you can also check them out on their website, www.inverellartgallery.com.au. The Inverell Community Choir meet every Thursday at 7 p.m. at the Inverell Music Centre on Moore Street. For more information, contact Gail on 0427 543819 or Gary on 0431 190964. The Inverell AA, they hold their meetings every Thursday at 6 p.m. at the Seventh-day Adventist Hall, 50 Glen Innes Road. Tea, coffee and biscuits are provided. And for more information, you can visit the AA website and type in Inverell, or you can phone 1300 222 222. The Inverell Breast Cancer Support Group meet every the second Thursday each month at 2 p.m. and that's at the Best Employment Building, Campbell Street, Inverell. New members are always welcome. Inverell Community Sewing for Charity, they meet every Thursday from 9 a.m. to 3 p.m. at the Church of Christ Hall, 83 Vivian Street, for their social day for quilting, patchwork and other general craft activities. This one is suitable for beginners to advanced, and helpers are always welcome. 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The Salvation Army holds a laundry, shower and brekkie service at 35 Vivian Street in Verrell for the homeless, disadvantaged, lonely or anyone in need every Thursday. 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Everything is supplied at no cost, just drop in. For more information, please call 9395 6112. And we also have the Inverell Lapidary Club. They meet the second Thursday of each month at 2 p.m. Group bookings are also available. And for more information, 6721 4563. The Inverell Pensioners and Senior Citizens Club meet every Thursday for their weekly bingo at 1:15 p.m. for 1:30 start. Other activities include a monthly bus trip. New members are always welcome. And just go to the hall at the rear of the Inverell Home for the Aged on Thursdays between 1:15 and 4 p.m. The annual joining fee is still only $10, and for more information, you can contact Glenys on 0439 583 739. And our last one for the second Thursday is Sisters in Stitches Craft Group. They meet every Thursday for handcraft at the Baptist Church Hall, Wade Street, from 9:30 a.m. to 12 p.m. If you would like to join them, or for more information, you can call 0423 976 819 or 0402 611 407. 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

Better Than You. And we had Daughtry, It's Not Over. But it is over for me. My time on the show today is coming to a climax very, very quickly. And, of course, we have the wonderful Shelley, and she'll be following with her Drive Time show this afternoon. Thank you so much for listening. Really appreciate it. I'll be back next Tuesday for my Drive Time show. In the meantime, just always remember that the best little radio station that you can listen to anywhere around the district is 91.9 Star FM. Cheers for now, and I'll see you next week.

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1: 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A big shout out to Meg for another great midweek program. We're going to kick this afternoon off with the Kinks, Waterloo Sunset from 1967.

0: And that was The Who with I Can See For Miles and Miles. We also heard from David Bowie, Changes, and The Beatles, Can't Buy Love. It is 21 minutes past three here on Star FM. You're listening to Wednesday Drive Time. I'm Shelley and I'll be with you until six. Inverell Community Health will be hosting a free information session at the Inverell Shire Public Library focusing on diabetes in seniors on Monday the 20th of July at 10:30 a.m. This is an information-only session, not intended for personal medical advice, but to inform seniors about diabetes and the resources in Inverell. For more information or to book your seat, contact 6728 8130. And you heard about it here on Star FM 91.9.
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And that was Sweet from 1973, Ballroom Blitz. And before that we had the Rolling Stones, Jumping Jack Flash. It is 28 minutes to four here on Star FM. Let's continue with the Temptations and My Girl.

0: Yeah, and that was a classic from The Doors, Light My Fire. This week, the women's Inverell Women's Shed is closed today, tomorrow, Thursday the 9th and Friday the 10th of July for school holidays. They will be open again next Wednesday the 15th, Thursday the 16th and Friday the 17th of July. The races will be held on Saturday the 18th of July, and I would love you to go and support the Women's Shed, who supply great food on the day for the Inverell Jockey Club. All right, now to a break.
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It's 6 minutes to four here on Star FM, and that was the Bangles, Walk Like an Egyptian. We also heard Marvin Gaye, I Heard It Through the Grapevine, and Steppenwolf, Born to be Wild. To take us up to the news, at four we've got Daddy Cool, Daddy Cool, and Thin Lizzy, Dancing in the Moonlight.

0: 22 and a half minutes after four here on Star FM. And that was Spiderbait with Black Betty. We also heard from Kylie Minogue, Confide in Me, and Silverchair, Tomorrow. The RSPCA Inverell branch is offering subsidised desexing for eligible pet owners in the Inverell district. 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The Inverell McIntyre Lions Club drew their mini lotto competition last Saturday, the 4th of July. The numbers drawn out were 16, 13, 11, 18, 8 and 14. There were no winning tickets, so the jackpot's risen to $2,910. Ticket buyers are asked to pick numbers, six of them, to pick six numbers from 19. The next draw will take place at the Imperial Hotel this Saturday, the 11th of July. Tickets are $1 each for two chances to win the jackpot. Tickets can be obtained from Lennon's Butchery and various businesses throughout Inverell and from the sales table in Byron Street on Thursdays and Fridays. And you heard about it here on your community radio station, 91.9 Star FM.
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And that was Sampa the Great, Final Form. We also heard from Pink Funhouse and A Temper Trap, Sweet Disposition. It is 23 minutes to 5 here on Star FM. We're going to hear from Blake Shelton and Honeybee, and then we'll have a break, and we have the Inverell RSM Clubs on this day.

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4: 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Toddler Storytime for the 18 months to 3 year olds will be offered at 11 a.m. on the 2nd and 4th Wednesday each month. 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The Inverell RSM Club has some excellent all-day dining options. Aromas Cafe with an indulgent selection of light meals, sandwiches, cakes, slices and biscuits, together with roasted coffee or a cup of tea, is open daily from 10 a.m. Digger's Bistro is open from midday. 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
1: On this day, July 8th. It was on this day in 1741, theologian Jonathan Edwards preaches perhaps the most famous of all American sermons, Sinners in the Hands of an Angry God, in Connecticut. It's part of the Great Awakening. In 1800, Dr. Benjamin Waterhouse gives his first cowpox vaccination in the US to his son to prevent smallpox. In 1884, Benjamin Waugh and others found the London Society for the Prevention of Cruelty to Children in London, later to be expanded to become the National Society for the Prevention of Cruelty to Children. In 1889, Wall Street Journal begins publishing. In 1941, all Jews living in Baltic states are obligated to wear a Jewish star. In 1947, reports are broadcast that a UFO has crash-landed in Roswell in New Mexico.
5: The Army Air Forces has announced that a flying disc has been found and is now in the possession of the Army. Army officers say the missile, found sometime last week, has been inspected at Roswell, New Mexico, and sent to Wright Field, Ohio, for further inspection.
1: In 1961, English paceman Fred Truman takes 5 for none in 24 balls to rip through the Aussies. In 1969, the US troop withdrawal begins in Vietnam. In 1988, singer Stevie Wonder announces he will run for mayor in Detroit in 1992. He does not follow through with the promise. In 1994, a preliminary trial rules there is enough evidence to try O.J. Simpson over the murders of his ex-wife, Nicole, and Ron Goldman. Yo!

0: 1996 British girls group, the Spice Girls released their debut single, Wannabe, in the UK. In 1999, Harry Potter and the Prisoner of Azkaban, the third book of the series by J.K. Rowling, is published by Bloomsbury in the UK. A year later, the fourth book in the series, Harry Potter and the Goblet of Fire, is published in the UK by Bloomsbury and in the US by Scholastic. In 2011, the Space Shuttle Atlantis is launched in the final mission of the US Space Shuttle program.
1: 8, 7, 6, 5. All three engines up and burning. 2, 1, 0, and liftoff, the final liftoff of Atlantis. On the shoulders of the space shuttle, America will continue the dream.
2: Oh, what a night they're going to have. But, they might have number 7 here now. They have got 7. It's hammered in. An absolute terrific strike from Schürrle, who has his second in a matter of minutes. And this embarrassment for Brazil is more acute by the minute.
0: In 2014, during the FIFA World Cup, Germany defeat Brazil by a record 7-1 in the semi-finals to make it to the final. Miroslav Klose of Germany breaks the World Cup goal-scoring record with 16 goals. In 2018, four boys are the first to be rescued after 16 days from a cave in Thailand by Thai and international rescue teams. In 2021, Japan says the Olympics will be held without spectators as Tokyo announces a state of emergency due to a surge of COVID-19. Also in that year, US President Joe Biden says US troops will withdraw from Afghanistan by August 31st, despite increased Taliban gains across the country. In 2022, former Prime Minister of Japan, Shinzo Abe, is assassinated while giving a speech in Japan.
3: Former Japanese Prime Minister Shinzo Abe has died from gunshot wounds sustained during a campaign speech in Nara, Japan on Friday morning. CNN reports that a spokesperson for Nara Medical University confirmed the tragic news in a press conference. Abe, who is Japan's longest-serving prime minister, was officially pronounced dead at 5:03 p.m. local time. He was 67 years old. According to the Fire and Disaster Management Agency of the Ministry of Internal Affairs and Communications in Tokyo, Abe was shot in the right side of his neck at around 11:03 a.m. local time.
0: In 2023, British singer-songwriter Elton John completes his international Farewell Yellow Brick Road, the final tour, in Stockholm in Sweden.
4: You've been with me all the way. I wouldn't be here if it wasn't for you guys. You bought the albums, the singles, the CDs, the cassettes. And you made me what I am today. And you bought the tickets to the shows because more than anything, I've loved to play live. So I want to thank you for your love and loyalty. And I will miss you because you're in my head and my heart and my soul. And I will never forget you. And I wish you health and happiness and all the love in the world. Good night. God bless.
0: In 2024, a Russian missile attack on 5 cities strikes the country's largest children's hospital in Kiev, killing at least 31 people and injuring 150.
5: The attack happened a day before Western leaders were scheduled to begin a three-day NATO summit in Washington to consider how they can reassure Ukraine of the alliance's unwavering support and offer Ukrainians some hope.
0: On this day, July 8.
6: Let's go, girls.

Keith Urban, Days Go By. We also heard from Shania Twain, Man, I Feel Like a Woman. Now, to take us up to the 5 o'clock news, we've got the models out of sight, out of mind.

0: my buddy. Tight.
1: 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They stock a wide range of batteries to suit cars, caravans and heavy machinery.
2: Hello there, I'm Terry Daniel. Consumer advocates believe telcos should face stronger requirements to ensure their services are reliable. An investigation is underway into a major Telstra outage which affected calls, data, transport services and payment systems across the country. The Australian Communications Consumer Action Network's Dr. Gareth Downing says the nation's energy network is more stable than our telcos due to reliability requirements.
3: If you have standards in place, you have requirements and then you have penalties, your incentive to get it right the first time, you know, is stronger. And that's, I think, what we would expect for the telco sector.
2: Builders around the country are calling for an overhaul of the skilled migration program to place more importance on tradespeople. As it stands, tradies are in the third tier, which also includes economists, actors and media professionals. Master Builders Association Chief Executive Danita Warne says we need to bring in more skilled construction staff while local training catches up to demand.
4: In the short term, we need to ensure that we have enough skilled trades here in skilled migration, and that has waned over the last 5 years or so. So we need both.
2: More than 3,000 businesses have relocated their operations from New South Wales to Queensland in the past 3 years as owners struggle with rising costs. New data shows local business confidence has plunged to its lowest level on record, with New South Wales now ranking worst in the country for affordability. Business New South Wales spokesperson Ben Pike says urgent reform is needed.
5: Calling for the emergency services levy to be scrapped. Business New South Wales is also calling on the New South Wales government to reduce the payroll tax rate to below 5% and increase the threshold to $1.5 million.
2: Russian athletes are one step closer to representing their nation at the Olympics, with a provisional suspension lifted by the IOC. The suspension has been in place since the start of the war with Ukraine, and its removal could see Russia return to the world stage at the 2028 Olympics. IOC President Kirsty Coventry says a decision on the flag and anthems are yet to be made.
6: And we will review the protocols around the anthem and flag in the future. But for now, we felt that it was really important for athletes to have the possibility of returning back to competition.
2: The Consumer Watchdog is launching a special task force on fake online casinos. Mark Dransfield reports.
7: National data shows total losses from the rigged platforms more than tripled to $1.6 million last year, with First Nations communities disproportionately targeted. ACCC Deputy Chairwoman Katrina Lowe says they need to better understand the illegal operators before taking action on them.
8: We know less about it. We have got less reports than we typically do. So one of our key first activities will be to create a clearer picture, and that will then lead to initiatives.
2: Briefly, in other news, credit card debt is costing Australians $10 million in interest every day. Canstar analysis of the RBA figures shows total credit card debt rose $61 million in May to $19.4 billion. This is Air News. With the NRL State of Origin decider just hours away, fans are flooding to Caxton Street in Brisbane to watch the action. These fans are there early and shared their predictions.
9: Queensland 28, New South Wales 12.
10: Queensland 13 plus, Selwyn Cobbo for the match and the series.
11: 26-10 to Queensland.
2: No surprise they're all Queenslanders in Caxton Street. Maroons assistant coach says the magic of the Maroons is locked in teamwork, not individual talent. Queensland go into the match at Suncorp Stadium as heavy favourites after thrashing the Blues in Game 2. Matt Ballen says while there are plenty of incredible players, it's how they come together that matters most.
12: You know, Cameron Munster leads in his own way. Harry Grant's great on the field. These guys have really good strengths. You know, Robbie Toyer comes into the side with great energy. Hammer's a fantastic player that brings that inspiration and that joy for attack and defence. So it's not a one-man show. It's everyone combining.
2: Meantime, the New South Wales Blues have enjoyed their traditional game day walk in Brisbane ahead of tonight's Origin decider against the Maroons. Meanwhile, Kiwi legend Benji Marshall has thrown his support behind calls for a second New Zealand team in the NRL. The West Tigers coach says the nation is crying out for another team.
13: I think they showed it when they took their game to Christchurch the other day. I think New Zealand will love it. There's a lot of talent over there, a lot of up-and-coming players.
2: In AFL news, Sydney Swan star Tom Papley has been cleared to return from a calf injury in tomorrow night's top-of-the-table clash with the Fremantle Dockers. Australian Independent Radio News.
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15: With the latest from the Star FM newsroom, I'm Jerry Tavera. An extension of Armidale's Regional Airport runway by 455 metres in the next 5 to 10 years from the current length of 1,738 metres could see the addition of a larger jet aircraft introduced by Qantas. A master plan prepared by Aviation Projects notes that an extended runway suitable for larger Code 3 aircraft was suitable for medium-term growth that could create viable network links to other capital hubs like Melbourne, Hobart and Adelaide. In an item in the Northern Daily Leader, the report also encouraged Armidale Regional Council to keep land north of the existing runway clear should future demand allow for the construction of a larger Code 4 runway that would permit the arrival of 180-seat aircraft like the Boeing 737 or Airbus A320. The short-term plan in the next 5 years will address drainage and proposes a shorter 150-metre extension of the primary runway as well as doubling parking to 260 spaces. Aussie hay runners have confirmed they're heading to Tinga to deliver much-needed hay and support for drought-affected farming families later this month. The run will take place on the 25th of July with around 18 to 20 semi-trailer loads of hay making its way from Victoria to offload to needy farmers. Coordinator Peter Sandrell says it's a smaller delivery this time as this load of hay is totally funded by Aussie hay runners with no government assistance involved, adding it's difficult for the Rural Assistance Authority to provide funding at this time.
16: So we've had to do smaller runs as the money comes in, and the two worst towns in the Shire are Ashford and Tinga. So Ashford got some, so now it's Tinga's turn. So we hopefully will get all the hay unloaded at my property and then we will reload the farmers. So if you want to text your address and livestock numbers to my wife Beth, she'll put you on the register.
15: Farmers requiring some hay are encouraged to text Beth Sandrell on 0428 246 014. That's 0428 246 014. Text Beth Sandrell on 0428 246 014. That's 0428 246 014.

0: housing demand and new economic opportunities, particularly those linked to the New England Renewable Energy Zone. Residents have the opportunity to discuss the strategy with council planners at a series of drop-in sessions at Yarralla Courthouse, Bundara School of Arts Memorial Hall, Yarralla Bolo and Kentucky Memorial Hall this month. Submissions through council's website close at 5pm on Thursday, the 23rd of July. Member for the Northern Tablelands, Brenda Moylan, is encouraging community members to put forward nominations for the New South Wales Woman of the Year Awards. Since 2012, these awards have recognised the women and girls whose determination, bravery, skill and passion has inspired their communities and others to achieve great things. There are six categories for the awards which celebrate the incredible work women and girls do to improve the lives of people across their communities, including New South Wales Premier's Woman of Excellence, Aboriginal Woman of the Year, Community Hero, Regional Woman of the Year, Young Woman of the Year and the Ones to Watch Awards. Mr. Moylan says by nominating an outstanding woman in one of these six categories, residents can help ensure they receive the thanks they deserve and inspire more people to get involved in their local communities. Details and nomination forms are available on the New South Wales Government website, with the nominations closing on the 13th of August. The Minns Labor Government says it's delivering more than $1.3 million to support grassroots events across regional New South Wales through the 2026-27 Regional Event Fund. Armidale's The Big Chill Festival and Tedderfield's Gravel and Granite event are two of 56 statewide grassroots events that will share in the funding that will go towards marketing, PR, infrastructure and equipment hire. The Regional Event Fund has been backing regional communities since 1996, more than 650 events, with more than $17 million invested. New South Wales Minister for Tourism, Steve Camper, says the government understands that when we get visitors into our regions, they stay longer and spend more in our great state. Adding 64 million visitors and $27 billion in visitor expenditure suggests regional New South Wales isn't just holding its own, it's leading the country. And finally, the Country Women's Association of New South Wales Gwaita Group will be holding an Agriculture and Environment Day at the School of Arts Hall in Bundara on Saturday, the 25th of July. The theme is celebrating sustainable farming and environmental stewardship as they look towards the future and the challenges facing the agriculture sector, including soil health and nutrients in food. Several keynote speakers, including New South Wales Shadow Agriculture Minister Brendan Moylan and Yarralla Shire Council Biosecurity Officer Andrew Scott, have been engaged to open minds and detail their experience in regenerative farming and gardening techniques, address the challenges being faced now and into the future, and enable people to co-create a better future for coming generations. The Agriculture and Environment Day at the School of Arts Hall in Bundara will be held on Saturday, the 25th of July, and bookings are essential for catering purposes. Phone Andrea Robinson for details on 0451 857 216. That's 0451 857 216. That's the latest from the Star FM newsroom. I'm Jerry Tavera.
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3: Good afternoon. It is 12 minutes after 5 here on Star FM. The current temperature in Inverell is 16 degrees. We're expecting an overnight low of 2. The humidity is sitting on 43%. The wind is from the southwest at 6 kilometres an hour, gusting up to 8 kilometres an hour. The pressure's sitting at 1,026 hectopascals. The fire danger is moderate. And the sun has just set. And it will rise again tomorrow at 8 minutes to 7 in the morning. And the forecast for tomorrow, Thursday the 9th of July, is a top of 18 and an overnight minimum of 2. So you are now up to date with the news, sport and weather here on Star FM. We're in our last hour of Wednesday drive time. I'm Shelley and I'm with you until 6. And we're going to kick this hour off with Regurgitator and Polyester Girl.

0: And that was Delta Goodrum, Born to Try. It is 21 minutes after 5 here on Star FM. The Inverell filmmakers and creatives are holding a members showcase from 12 p.m. to 3:45 p.m. at the Inverell Shire Library meeting room. They will be showcasing their creative projects and all are welcome to attend. 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

0: Wolf Mother, Joker and the Thief. And before that we had Madison Avenue, Don't Call Me Baby. 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
1: If you have an interest in older veteran or vintage vehicles or any kind of vehicles, motorcycles or even model railways, you would probably enjoy becoming involved with like-minded people at the National Transport Museum. 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This is a community service announcement brought to you by 91.9 Star FM.

0: Travis Tritt, and it's a great day to be alive. And before that, we had Grinspoon, Chemical Heart. It is 21 minutes to 6 here on Star FM. The next workshop for Days for Girls will be held on Saturday the 25th of July, commencing at 9:30 a.m. and finishing at 12:30 p.m. at the Inverell Club, Evans Street. Days for Girls is a grassroots, not-for-profit organisation creating a better future for girls in third world countries. For further information, contact Margaret on 0428 157 633 or Julie on 0407 621 949. And you heard about it here on 91.9 Star FM. And you'll be very pleased to know that Harley's back with you tonight after 6 with his Night Moves program. Anyway, we have a break now.
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And it's 8 minutes to six here on Star FM, and that was Huey Lewis and the News, The Power of Love. Before that, we had Alan Jackson, Chattahoochee, and 1927, That's When I Think of You. We've got a couple of tunes to take you up to the 6 o'clock news, and then Harley will be with you after six. Thanks for your company, and I will see you again soon. We've got Brooks and Dunn, Boots, Scoot and Boogie, and Van Morrison, Bright Side of the Road.

0: 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Enya, Only Time. Before that, Lone Star, Then I Found You, Dragon with Wilder World, and Selena Gomez with Birthday for My Little Champ, Naira. We're sitting on 21 past six.
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0: Steve Winwood, Roll With It. Before that, we had Janet Jackson, Black Cat and Night Ranger with Sister Christian. You're listening to Night Moves on 91.9 Star FM, and we're sitting on 21 away from 7. 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

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Some great songs there. Bonnie Raitt, Something to Talk About, from 1973, Three Dog Night with Shambhala, Yahoo, Only You, and Ice House from 1987 with Electric Blue. And we are sitting on 4 minutes away from 7 o'clock to take you up to the news, Def Leppard, When Love and Hate Collide.

0: Hybrids on 91.9 Star FM America, System Golden Hair. Before that, David Guetta featuring Teddy Swims and Tones and I with Gone, Gone, Gone and Bad Company, Can't Get Enough. And I hope your night is going well. Wednesday night, hump night. Everyone's looking forward to the State of Origin. But then there's some people that don't follow it either, so there you go. We are sitting on at 21 and a half past seven, some Matchbox 20 coming up.
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0: 99.9 Star FM, Jimmy Barnes, When Your Love Is Gone. Before that, ABBA, Chiquita, and Matchbox 20, Back to Good. We are sitting on 19 and a half away from 8. The night is flying by, and I hope you're having a fantastic night. Short break, and then we've got some more great music coming right up.
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Robbie Williams with Kids. Before that, Limp Bizkit, Roland and Amy Stewart, Knock on Wood. We are sitting on 5.5 away from 8. The night is sure is flying by. And to take you up to the news, we've got the church under the Milky Way.

0: Joe Jackson, Stepping Out. Before that, Tina Arena with Chains, Cat Stevens, Where Do the Children Play? And the veterans, There Ain't No Age for Rock and Roll for Darren. We're sitting on 21 and a half past eight.
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0: 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John Paul Young, Soldier of Fortune. Before that, Blondie, Heart of Glass, and AC/DC, Whole Lotta Rosie. I hope your night's going great. We are sitting on 22 away from 9. Coming up after the ad, we've got Seal, The Black Sorrows, and Bob Dylan.
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monumental hit for the Hollies, Long Cool Woman in a Black Dress from 1972. Here on the History of Rock and Roll. Another great group, which didn't quite make it onto our list of the most prolific hit-making bands of the 70s, was Sly and the Family Stone. This 1973 hit was written by Sly as an apology after a fight he had had with his girlfriend, Kathleen Silva. Well, it must have worked, because after that, Kathleen became Mrs. Sly Stone. And it's worth noting that Sly recorded this song almost entirely by himself. That's because the family Stone was falling apart due to Sly's ever more

0: 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Coming up, more of our countdown of the top hit-making groups of the 1970s.
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0: The history of rock and roll continues now with the biggest hit-making groups of the 70s. Let's start with three kids of Air Force officers stationed in England. Homesick for their homeland, the three decided to call themselves American. And in 1975, America scored with this call for those in despair to see

0: Hannaford, Vinny, Bjorn, and Agnetha. Put those initials together, and you've got ABBA. Easily one of the biggest hit-making groups of the 1970s. That was Waterloo. Next up, a Canadian band featuring lead singer Burton Cummings. Burton told us about their 1974 classic featuring commentary by Wolfman Jack.
1: He was an idol of mine, a legend in American radio, and I couldn't believe that this crazy guy was on the radio, that a station would actually pay a guy to come on the air and be a lunatic. Here's a chick and a guy riding around in the car. The guy's trying to get it on with the chick, and she's fascinated by the guy with the weird voice on the radio. A lot of people have told me they thought that was the best thing we ever did.

That was the Guess Who and Clap for the Wolfman. By the way, that really was Wolfman Jack with the Guess Who here on the History of Rock and Roll. Next up, an innovative soft rock band with a song featuring 12 different chords. Both James Griffin and group founder David Yates tried playing lead guitar on this, but it never quite worked out. Finally, David had Larry Mechtel give it a shot, and on the spot, he turned this song into

0: Yep, it was Larry Knechtel who turned out to be the guitar man for Bread in 1972. More of the 70s greatest groups in just a moment.
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0: Welcome back to the history of rock and roll, everybody. I'm Wink Martindale. Hear that bongo drum intro? Well, believe it or not, it was played by, of all people, Bill Cosby. We're counting down the biggest hit-making groups of the 70s, one of which was formed in 1958 as the Triumphs. When they failed to triumph, they became the Mascots. And that didn't work either. Finally, in 1963, this group adopted the name they had ride to stardom, even though that took another 9 years. Check it in now. Are the OJs.

0: of music, the OJs from 1976. And then there were two guys from St. Lou, batched with two California beauty queens. One of those ladies, Marilyn McCoo, lead singer of The Fifth Dimension.
1: 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We'll start working on it, see how it feels. We switch things around to feel better or to fit a voice better. And our stage material, sometimes we put the arrangement together ourselves, and other times we have people put them together for us. It depends.

that point in time, great group, great sound, The Fifth Dimension from 1972, If I Could Reach You. 5 years later, along came million seller number 5 for a good time group from Florida, led by Harry Casey. Harry transformed his last name into 2 sound-alike letters in crafting the title of his ever-danceable Sunshine Band.

it coming, love, from Casey and the Sunshine Band, 1977. 2 years earlier, there was trouble at home for the lead singer of Grand Funk. It seems his soon-to-be ex-wife Cheryl was in the kitchen throwing pots and pans around. And to escape, Mark Farner sat down and wrote a song.

0: Good to hear. Bad Time from Grand Funk. The group formerly known as Grand Funk Railroad. That was a play on the name of the Grand Trunk Western Railroad, the line which ran through the band's hometown, Flint, Michigan. We've got more, Do We Ever, coming up on the History of Rock and Roll.
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0: Let's continue our countdown of the most hit-making groups of the 70s. Philadelphia's own Stylistics are next. This 1974 hit was their all-time biggest and marked the only time lead vocals were shared by tenor Aaron Love and falsetto singer Russell Tompkins. This record was also a pioneer in what came to be called quiet storm music, a seductive blend of emotional words and slow, sensual sounds.

one of the best. That one from 1974. From the Stylistics, You Make Me Feel Brand New. Now let's move on to something a little more, well, a little more funky. In 1977, the Commodores needed one more song, just one more song for their next album. William King went home to write one, but then he fell asleep. When he woke up, he found his wife busily writing lyrics, set to a groove the guys had already come up with. And the result was this ode to feminine construction.

0: 1977. That was Brick House by the Commodores. The Commodores' lead singer, Lionel Richie, recalled,
1: "The Commodores first reached the top 10 in 1976, and the hits came easily after that. Easier, in fact, than picking the name Commodores. I can remember the guys showing up one afternoon, and we all decided to bring in our own separate names. And, of course, after about 5 minutes of listening to the names like the Warriors or the Soulful Seven, you knew right then that we were going to have an argument. In fact, the group almost broke up bringing in the names, trying to decide on the names. So we decided to get a dictionary and without any argument, stick our finger in the book, open the pages, and whatever the finger would fall on, that would be the name."
0: It's funny. Lionel used to joke about how close the Commodores came to being named the Commodes. Hey, here's another song created just to fill out an LP. This by the Electric Light Orchestra. Although everything else for their album, Face the Music, was complete, ELO needed just one more song. So right there in a German studio, leader Jeff Lynne sat down at the piano and wrote this, their seventh of 18 hits in the 70s.

0: Evil Woman from the Electric Light Orchestra. Our countdown will continue in a few moments. But first of all, here's our resident rock historian Gary Thoreau with a profile of one of the 70s non-group hitmakers.
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0: I Hear You Knocking came 2 years after Dave's first British million seller.
1: I first had some record success with a band called Love Sculpture, which is just a local band from around my hometown, Cardiff, in Wales, England. And we got lucky and had a hit, a thing called Sabre Dance, a Cacciatore, the classical thing, instrumental.

England, and I didn't enjoy it, so I decided not to do it and concentrate on studio work, which I did. And that resulted in I Hear You Knocking and a few things, rockabilly things, rock and roll, Phil Spector and all that. The idea was to do rock and roll stuff, sort of 3-minute songs, exciting stuff, you know, but not just mindless noise, but something with a bit of class in it. Like, we're thinking about like old Everly Brothers records and things like that, where you hear the most incredible guitar solos, you know, something with a bit of class, a bit of taste in it. The second album I did was Subtle as a Flying Mallet on RCA, and that was really like, it's like a compilation of various artists, you know. There's the two Phil Spector lookalikes on there, and some

0: That's Dave Edmonds, and I'm Gary Thoreau with the history of rock and roll.
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4: I'm Wink Martindale. Among the biggest hit-making groups of the 70s was a band featuring lead singer Tom Johnston. He's the one who wrote this as his band's debut hit. It was Tom's utopian view that music could solve any problem. Later he admitted, well, okay, that doesn't always work. This worked.

0: Listen to the music from the Doobie Brothers, a band that contained no brothers and no one named Doobie, although they did smoke a few. But that's another story for another time. The Doobie Brothers were from San Jose, California. If you travel 340 miles south, you'd be in Los Angeles, the home of our next group, a band immersed in L.A.'s Latino culture. Here's Lee Oscar of War.
1: There's an air around people that be scared of each other, so like, what's the insecurity about looking at each other and give a smile? And so we ask the question, why can't we be?

0: That was million-selling music for War in 1975. Why Can't We Be Friends? Let's turn now to a veteran Motown act. After 25 hits in the 60s, these guys scored 20 more in the 1970s. Otis Williams remembered how things began for the Temptations.
1: The first place that we performed out of Detroit was Cleveland, and Gladys Knight and the Pips were on there. And we thought we could hold our own until we saw Gladys and them, you know, come out on the stage, and they was dancing, and they was doing this and that, and we said, fellas, we're going to go back to Detroit and do some more rehearsing. So we rehearsed and rehearsed, and then we went to Philadelphia, and the Flamingos was on the show, and we watched them and the way they was moving, and we picked up there, and we came back to Detroit, and we rehearsed and put our little bit here and there, and then we went back to Baltimore, and Gladys Knight was on the show at the time. And it was a different situation that time. We more or less held our own there.

0: Another one of my favorites from that era, Just My Imagination. That was the last Temptations hit to feature lead singer Eddie Kendricks. He'd go on to score solo hits like Boogie Down and Keep on Truckin'. More of the greatest groups of the 1970s next on the History of Rock and Roll.
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0: The history of rock and roll continues as we count down the greatest hit-making groups of the 70s. They include, of course, the Spinners. Here with a song never intended for success. No, the group had their hopes of the 70s. They include, of course, the Spinners. Here with a song never intended for success. No, the group

I'll Be Around, The Spinners. We're counting down the greatest hit-making groups of the 70s, and we're up to the band whose greatest hits collection is the best-selling album anyone has ever released. Back in 1972, this band was searching out songs for their debut LP. Member Glenn Frey asked his upstairs neighbor Jackson Brown for some help, and those two guys sketched out this song, the debut hit of the Eagles.

0: boy, how cool is that? Take it easy, the Eagles. What effect can a hit have? Well, thanks to that song, today you can see the statue of Guy standing on a corner in the real-life city of Winslow, Arizona. The Rolling Stones were sure hot in the 70s. Leader Mick Jagger talked about writing most of their hits with Keith Richards.
1: I do everything that's possible to do. I mean, sometimes Keith and I would sit with two guitars and just play, get certain licks, and he would have a lick that would counter what I was playing. If he would come up with a certain riff, I would counter that.

0: While Mick Jagger came up with the title Tumbling Dice, he had never actually played the game. Mick asked his housekeeper, who had, and she taught him the lingo needed to complete the lyrics. More in a moment on the history of rock and roll.
1: The cat is out of the bag. 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
0: Let's continue. I'm Wink Martindale, and we're reviewing the most successful hit-making groups of the 70s. Halfway through that decade, Tony Orlando and Dawn decided to revive an old Jerry Butler hit. This was a winner.

0: Tony Orlando and Dawn with their number one hit, "He Don't Love You Like I Love You." Next up, a group formed at a backyard birthday party. They started recording in 1958 and had hits in every decade from the 60s to the 90s. Gladys Knight recalled the beginning of her Pips.
1: Our first date that we sang professionally was at the Y, the YWCA for a tea. And it came off all right. And from there, it seemed like things, we just got nice breaks and so forth.

Gladys Knight and the Pips. With I've Got to Use My Imagination. Million-selling music for them in 1974. That brings us to a bad time at a Hollywood party for singer-songwriter Randy Newman. Most people would just shake off such a thing, but for Randy, it was his inspiration for this next song, recorded by Three Dog Night.

0: Three Dog Night. Mama told me not to come. That was an unusual group in that they had not one, not two, but three lead singers. While searching for a name, one of the guys learned of chilly evenings in Australia. Aborigines there would keep warm by sleeping with their pets. And to those natives, an especially cold evening was a Three Dog Night. We've got more right after this on the history of rock and roll.
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Welcome back to the History of Rock and Roll. We're counting down the top hit-making groups of the 70s, and we're up to the biggest four. Number four is the most successful brass rock group of all time. It was first named The Big Thing. That was before this band retitled itself after their hometown and became Chicago.

0: Make Me Smile from Chicago in 1970. That same year, we got this next hit from the third hottest hit-making group of the 1970s. That would be the Jackson 5. Here's Jermaine Jackson, who sang behind his brother Michael when Michael was only 11 years old.
1: I'll Be There is probably one of my favorite records. I like what it's saying, and that was a different record for us, very different. Only it was, very, very melodic and a lot of soft harmony. It's good.

0: I'll Be There, the Jackson 5. In that song, Michael Jackson was supposed to shout, "Look over your shoulder," echoing the words Levi Stubbs sang in the Four Tops hit, "Reach Out." Michael, though, flubbed the line and instead said, "Look over your shoulders." That goof was left in, even though no one can really look over both shoulders at the same time. Makes sense. That brings us to the second biggest hit-making group of the 70s. Karen Carpenter recalled that her brother Richard never wanted them to remake old songs.
1: Well, he had a thing. He said, I don't want to cover oldies because most of them are too good to be outdone. And unless we can outdo it, I don't want to do it. Then he says, nobody has ever written about what's going on.
2: Nobody has written a song about the resurgence of the oldies.
1: And the light bulb lit up and out.
2: And the hook came first.

Yesterday Once More. Great memories from the Carpenters, the second hottest hit-making group of the 1970s. Well, that brings us to number one. This last song was supposed to be called Saturday Night, but as there were lots of other songs by that title, the Bee Gees renamed their song Stayin' Alive. It opens the movie Saturday Night Fever.

0: Stayin' Alive, the Bee Gees, the number one hit-making group of the 1970s. Well, that's it. The history of rock and roll is written by Gary Thoreau and engineered by Peter Gould. I'm Wink Martindale. I hope you'll join us again next time for another trip back through the history of rock and roll.
1: I mentioned it before, 70s, my favorite decade of music. 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History of rock and roll, 10 o'clock Sunday morning and 9 o'clock Wednesday night. 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

take Grandma, who will it be? All of us wonder. I'm sure you'll agree. Let's call a meeting. Let's gather the clan. And let's get it settled as soon as we can. It's strange how we thought she'd never tire out. But see how she walks. Barely gets about. When people get older, they become such a care. She must have a home, but the question is where. Remember she helped us with lessons and tended our seams, kissed away our troubles and mended our dreams. 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Just one little corner is all she'd need. Is somebody to talk with, a Bible to read. Who'll warm her with love so she won't mind the cold? Who'll take Grandma now that she's old? And if none of us want her, then there is one willing to give her a place in the sun. Pretty soon now, God will give her a home. But who'll dry our tears?

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The clouds had gathered quickly to wish their mate goodbye. A piercing sound of thunder and a lightning bolt appears, as if to say, we're sorry, mate, as the

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Nurses are doing the night shift while a copper walks the beat.

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0: Wayne Bennett. I'm there from Queensland. What happened? The Smash McCart.
1: Oh, I hope you're taking it to McLaughlin's.
0: Where else he?
2: McLaughlin's, Inverell. Number one in smash repairs.
0: Oh, okay, Gordy, I'll...
2: McLaughlin's. Phone 67212101.
0: Yes, thanks, Darren.
1: Oh, the car, boys. Did you tell him to go to...
0: Yes, Trish, McLaughlin's. I get it, everyone, okay?
1: Well, I'll speak slower next time.
0: I heard that.
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1: Turn it up, son. All right, boys. This is her favorite song, you know that, right? So we play it good and loud. She might get up and dance again.

0: Star FM National News is brought to you by Byron Street Auto Electrics at 202 Byron Street, Inverell. They stock a wide range of batteries to suit cars, caravans and heavy machinery.
1: Good morning, I'm Lee Harrison. Telstra is thanking everyone affected by yesterday's outage for their patience and understanding after it caused havoc not only for customers but for transport, retail and emergency services. The issue has now been resolved, but the telco has advised it may take some time for all devices to reconnect correctly. Telstra's Chief Financial Officer Michael Ackland maintains the outage wasn't the result of a cyber incident.
2: We are still conducting our investigation into the root cause, but we are confident we have identified a software defect. We've been able to isolate it. We'll provide further technical details of this once we complete the investigation.
1: The opposition is backing the federal government's footy diplomacy in a bid to win over Pacific nations. The Prime Minister has travelled to the region this week, negotiating defence and security and forging closer economic ties. Australia will also contribute more than $200 million for grassroots NRL in the Pacific over the next decade. Liberal leader Angus Taylor says League and Union are massive in the region.
3: Our relationship with the countries across the South Pacific when it comes to sport is a positive one. We should always be encouraged. That's about friends playing sport with each other. And, you know, as someone who's a rugby fanatic, I've watched that over a long period of time.
1: The consumer watchdog is concerned thousands of Australians are unknowingly being scammed by fake gambling websites. The ACCC believes scambling operations are underreported because victims believe they lost their money gambling without realising the websites are rigged. ACCC Deputy Chairwoman Catriona Lowe says if you aren't sure about a betting website, you can check its status online.
4: Head to the Australian Communications and Media Authority website. They have a list of legal gambling platforms in Australia. If the platform is not legal, you're not protected and it could be a scam.
1: Australian researchers working with teams from MIT and Harvard have been working on ways to make mRNA vaccines easier to distribute. They've been looking at whether dry microneedle patches can be used, which would remove the need for refrigeration. Lead author Dr. Brendan Dyett says it all hinged on whether the fragile particles still work when dried into dissolvable material.
5: You can sort of liken it to if you were preparing a sauce when you're cooking. If you split your sauce, then it loses that sort of structure or texture or taste that you were after. So all the material is still there. But because it's lost that structure, it's lost that sort of functionality that you were after.
1: And Prince Harry has branded his High Court defeat a complete and obvious whitewash after losing a privacy case against the Daily Mail. The judge dismissed the allegations of phone hacking and voicemail interception, ruling the claims failed to prove the information was gathered unlawfully. This is Air News. It's been classed as one of the biggest upsets in NRL State of Origin history. Terry Daniel explains.
6: New South Wales have won the decider 30 points to 12 with a last second try for Hudson Young. There were heroes all round. Isaiah Yeo lifting the Origin shield as the winning Blues skipper for the first time. Nathan Cleary scored two tries and the man of the series honours. He was wrapped with his team and the win on 9 after the game.
7: It's unbelievable. This group of players, they're just freaks. I love playing alongside them. And the belief, when we're ridden off, we come together as a group, rally around each other and... Yeah, I'm just pumped, eh? What a team.
6: Cleary had incredible praise for New South Wales coach Laurie Daly.
7: So grateful that he backed me and just the belief he had, he instilled it within all of us. And, you know, a lot of people wrote him off and said a lot of negative things about him, but he's the absolute champion of New South Wales and you never write off champions. And, yeah, I love the guy and so pumped for him.
6: Terry Daniel, Air Sport.
1: Geelong coach Chris Scott is backing Jeremy Cameron to finish the year strongly as he continues to suffer the effects of a broken arm from last year's grand final. Scott's confident he'll be able to play a crucial role in the Cats' finals push.
8: It's obviously frustrating for him at the moment that he's not feeling as good as he has at times in his career. But so he's got some ideas on it and we've thrown around some things this week.
1: And Alexander Zverev has defeated Taylor Fritz to make it through to the Wimbledon semi-finals. Australian Independent Radio News.
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10: 5 past 6, current temperature is 6 degrees, the relative humidity 82%, the wind is from the south-southwest at 11 kilometres and the pressure 1,028 hectopascals. Headed for a sunny Thursday, 18 degrees is a predicted high after an overnight low of 1, fire danger and the UV index is moderate. For tomorrow, we're looking at a mostly sunny Friday. 17 degrees is the predicted high with a predicted low overnight of 3 degrees for tomorrow. Now, looking around the area, Moree is headed for 20 today and probably partly cloudy a little bit there. Tamworth, 18. Armidale 13 and Glen Innes 15. You're up to date with the local and regional weather here at Star FM 91.9. And good morning. Welcome to the Thursday edition of the All-Star Brekkie with Mel this morning. And in our local news, Inverell Shire Council has released details of a new round of federal government grants. Member for New England Barnaby Joyce has indicated that he may consider standing for the seat for One Nation at the next federal election. Glen Innes Seven Councils Youth Services recognised at state level for the third time. Yarralla Shire Council is inviting community feedback on the draft Yarralla Shire Growth Management Strategy 2026-2046, which is currently on public exhibition. Star FM is inviting listeners to nominate a local business, group, organisation or someone you know that is making a real difference in our community for a Community Achievement Award. And NAIDOC Week celebrations continue in Inverell today and the Inverell Highlanders Rugby Club has a big day planned for this Saturday. You'll get that in the local news at 6:30, 7:30 and 8:30 here at Star FM. And don't forget our normal competitions are happening this morning as well. We've got the Secret Sound worth $2,425. The Mystery Voice this morning at about 20 past, 20 past 8 is $20. And all our other in features in between with the members' birthdays, horoscope. We'll be talking to John Rantel after 7 o'clock and Jamie McCormick may grace our off-air studio at around sometime just after 8 o'clock this morning. So let's get into the brekkie for this Thursday, the 9th day of July.

0: Classic Animals, House of the Rising Sun, Steve Harley and Cockney Rebel, Make Me Smile, Come Up and See Me. And to start the day off, Hall & Oates with Man Eater. It's 19 past 6 here at Star FM. Morning, Kathy. Kathy's been on the Facebook page this morning, sending us a cheerio. Thank you very much for that, Kathy.
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0: Human Nature Wishes, and before that, Luke Bryan with Buzzkill. It's 29 past 6 here at Star FM. Now, from our community diary, the Infrail Women's Shed Incorporated is closed this week for the school holidays, but they will be back on Wednesday the 15th, Thursday the 16th, and Friday the 17th of July. And the races will be held on Saturday the 18th of July. 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You heard here at 91.9 Star FM. What a great win last night to the Blues. It was a pretty hard match, but they grounded out and come away with a win, 30 points to 12. And you can never underestimate the Maroons. They made a comeback, but unfortunately it didn't happen. A little bit of controversy with the Bradman best try, but at any rate, the bunker ruled it, and you got to take your advice from the bunker. So, yeah, congratulations to the Blues.
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2: 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Inverell Shire Council has released details of a new round of federal government grants. The Australian Government's Game On, teaming up for Climate Action Program, is currently open, offering grants of up to $100,000 to help community sports clubs upgrade facilities, cut energy bills and adapt to climate change. The Department of Climate Change, Energy and Environment and Water will deliver $35.262 million over two funding rounds and will run over 3 years, from 2026-27 to 2028-29. The program was announced as part of the Support the Net Zero plan. It will provide support for up to 500 community sports clubs, helping them upgrade their facilities to be more climate change resilient and energy efficient. Eligible sporting clubs will be able to apply for one-off grants of up to $100,000. Applications may close earlier than the advertised closing date of the 28th of July if the funding capacity has been exceeded. Applications can be admitted to the Community Grants Hub by 9 p.m. on Tuesday, the 28th of July. Member for New England Barnaby Joyce has indicated that he may consider standing for the seat for One Nation at the next federal election. In an interview on Star FM, Mr. Joyce, who is now a member of One Nation, won the seat as a member of the National Party with an overwhelming majority in May last year, didn't discount running for the lower house seat again. He says, however, he would have to go through the pre-selection process, and the decision on whether he ran again would be determined by others.
3: First and foremost, that's looking for the people of New England. I never get ahead of myself, and they might say, look, we've just about had enough of you, Barnaby. We'll hand you the door. And I understand that. That's right. If the party asks me to stand, then obviously I'll have to give that very strong consideration. I love representing New England. It's, you know, it's an incredible honour. I'm doing it right now. But, you know, I don't get ahead of myself. That's a question for the people of New England, and also in consideration of what is the best thing I can do for my nation at that time.
2: Glen Innes Sevens Youth Services recognised at state level for the third time. The youth booth has again been recognised amongst New South Wales' leading youth programs, with Glen Innes Sevens Council's Youth Week 2026 program named as a finalist in the New South Wales Youth Week Awards. The nomination marks the third state level recognition for the youth booth and Council's youth-led initiatives in less than 2 years. A significant achievement for a small regional community and a clear sign that local young people are helping shape programs that stand out well beyond Glen Innes Seven. The Youth Booth is a finalist in the Small and Sensational category, which celebrates outstanding Youth Week programs delivered by councils with a youth population of fewer than 10,000. General Manager Bernard Smith said the recognition was a proud moment for the whole community and reflected the strength of what has been built through the Youth Booth. He said, this is not a big city program with big city resources. This is our young people, our youth workers and our community partners creating something that is being noticed across New South Wales. And that is something Glen Innes Sevens should be incredibly proud of. The latest nomination follows previous state-level recognition in the 2025 Local Government Week Awards, where the Youth Booth was named a finalist for the best small council with the most outstanding Youth Week program, and the 2026 New South Wales Local Government Excellence Awards, where Council's Youth Services team received highly commended in the Community Development Council's under 100,000 population category. Yarrala Shire Council is inviting community feedback on the draft Yarrala Shire Growth Management Strategy 2026-2046, which is currently on public exhibition. The draft strategy sets out a long-term plan to guide how Yarrala Shire will grow and change over the next 20 years, ensuring development is carefully managed while protecting the Shire's unique character, landscapes and community values. Mayor Robert Bell said the document provides a clear and practical framework to manage population growth, housing demand and new economic opportunities, particularly those linked to the New England Renewable Energy Zone. Residents will have the opportunity to discuss the strategy with council planners at a series of drop-in sessions across the Shire, kicking off this Friday at Invergarry Store between 3pm and 6pm, and High Country Markets on Sunday between 8am and 12:30pm, followed by sessions at Yarrala Courthouse, Bundara School of Arts Memorial Hall, Yarrala Bolo, and the Kentucky Memorial Hall later in the month. Submission through Council's website closed at 5pm on Thursday, the 23rd of July. 91.9 Star FM is inviting listeners to nominate a local business, group, organisation or someone you know that is making a real difference in our community for a Community Achievement Award. 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NAIDOC celebrations continue in Inverell today. The Inverell and Tinga Aboriginal Consultative Committee will conduct an Elders Morning Tea this morning. The Morning Tea will be held at the Inverell Pioneer Village. It will commence at 10:30am. And finally, the Inverell Highlanders Rugby Club has a big day planned for this Saturday. The Inverell Highlanders is inviting all players, supporters, sponsors and the wider community to join them on Saturday as they celebrate 20 years since the incredible achievement of the legendary 2006 Premiership winning side, with that a bit of history for the last 75 years. Club officials are looking forward to a tremendous event at Rugby Park where those involved can reconnect with teammates, mates and the Highlander family for a day and night of rugby, memories and celebrations. The day kicks off from 9am, celebrating all things Highlander. Brunch catered by Smoking Barbecue. Special guest speaker, Australian rugby great Stirling Mortlock. An afternoon of Highlanders rugby. Entry to Rugby Park for the entire day. A piece of Highlander merchandise. And end the day with a jersey auction and live entertainment from Terra Firma. The Highlanders first grade side is in top form at the moment and it should be a great game against the Moree Weebolla Bulls. And that's the latest in Star FM Regional News.
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0: It's 23 away from 7 o'clock here at Star FM. 18 degrees is the top temperature predicted today, and sunny with a degree or 1 degree overnight minimum. The UV index and the fire danger is moderate. Currently we're sitting at 5 degrees, the relative humidity 84%. The wind is from the south-southwest at 11 kilometres and the pressure 1,028 hectopascals. The forecast for the Tablelands, partly cloudy, areas of morning frost in the north, the chance of morning fog, slight chance of a shower in the late morning and afternoon, light winds becoming east to southeast 15 to 20 kilometres in the morning, then becoming light in the late evening. 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Welcome wherever you are listening in this morning with the All-Star Brekkie Mail filling in for Jerry this morning. And in this next half hour, we've got today's horoscopes brought to you by Annabelle's Real Estate.

0: That's your Red Mix with Sweet Dreams here at Star FM. It's 19 away from 7 o'clock. Good morning, Darren. Good morning, Helen, the scone lady. And also good morning, Gloria, people who have wished me well or wished Star FM well on Facebook this morning. Time for the horoscopes brought to you by Annabelle's.
1: Hi, this is Wayne Bennett. I'm there from Queensland. What happens? I smash my car.
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1: Where, Elsie?
3: McLaughlin's, Inverell. Number one in smash repairs.
1: Oh, OK, Gordy, I'll...
3: 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Phone 67212101.
1: Yes, thanks, Darren.
2: 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Did you tell him to
1: yes,
2: go to...
1: Yes, Trish, McLaughlin's. I get it, everyone, OK?
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1: I heard that.
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6: It's Thursday, the 9th of July, 2026. Aries, you could be under a bit more stress today than you'd like. Taurus, tonight you can finally let your hair down after some stressful days. Gemini, thoughts of a career change are likely to weigh heavily. Cancer, a concern you have will be resolved by looking within. Leo, prioritise your day and get the important things done early. Virgo, others will have plenty to say, but don't offer your opinion unless asked. Libra, take extra care with your money as an unexpected expense could arise. Scorpio, remember, appearances can be deceptive, so don't be too quick to judge. Sagittarius, don't get swept up in the moment and make promises you know you can't keep. Capricorn, life's not perfect, but take a moment to appreciate all the good things you have. Aquarius, you could be making better choices when it comes to your diet. Pisces, your ideas for innovative change also need to be realistic if they're to be taken seriously. And that's today's horoscope.
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The Mamas and the Papas, California Dreamin', and Ike and Tina Turner with Nutbush City Limits. 10 away from the 7 o'clock news.

0: That's Alua with All Cried Out and Colin Buchanan with Galahs in the Gidgee. Great track, that one. It's one away from 7 o'clock news here at Star FM. Don't forget, after the 7 o'clock news, we'll have John Rantel with the AFL roundup for this week. And also after 8 o'clock, we'll have Jamie McCormick with the NRL with local games, and also the NRL in Sydney and surrounds, just after 8 o'clock this morning. And we've got $2,425 to give away this morning as well in the secret sound. So I don't think anybody's ever come close to this particular one, and it's been going for probably 2 years now. Okay, it's 7 o'clock, time for the local, for the national news.
1: 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They stock a wide range of batteries to suit cars, caravans and heavy machinery.
2: Good morning, I'm Lee Harrison. Telstra is asking customers to restart their device if they're still experiencing issues after a major outage. A software defect is being blamed for knocking the network out nationwide. The Australian Communication Consumer Action Network's Dr. Gareth Downing hopes the telco will compensate customers.
3: Ideally, it'll be financial compensation, and that's something that I think people will need to have those discussions with Telstra. If they're not happy with that, they can go to the Telecommunications Industry Ombudsman for an independent review, and we'd encourage people to do that.
2: Pacific countries will share in a $250 million rugby league investment over the next 10 years. Prime Minister Anthony Albanese has announced the funding as part of Australia's ongoing soft diplomacy in the region. The money will be used to help young people across PNG, Samoa, Tonga and the Solomon Islands. Mr. Albanese says sport forms part of a special bond between Australia and the Pacific.
4: Geography, of course, means we are part of the family and the blue continent. But more importantly than that is our people-to-people relations, the exchanges that have occurred over a long period of time.
2: And India's Prime Minister is expected to receive a rock star welcome at a major community event in Melbourne today. Nelson Scott reports.
5: Australia's Prime Minister will today meet Indian counterpart Narendra Modi for a series of talks with business leaders and other dignitaries. The pair are expected to ratify a deal, unleashing a surge of Australian uranium exports to India as the subcontinent seeks to increase its domestic nuclear energy capability. Tonight, more than 30,000 people are expected to pack into Marvel Stadium to hear Mr. Modi and Anthony Albanese speak. While many Indian Australians have welcomed the visit, some have raised concerns about the country's human rights record. Nelson Scott, Melbourne.
2: The US president has taken aim at the leadership in Iran after declaring he believes the ceasefire is over. The United States is preparing further strikes after accusing Iranian forces of targeting multiple vessels in the Strait of Hormuz. Donald Trump says he doesn't see the point in going back to the negotiation table.
6: Speak to our negotiators. They want to negotiate. They're good people. Steve Witkoff, Jared Kushner. But they have to come back to me. As far as I'm concerned, it's just a waste of time dealing with them. They're liars.
2: In other news, there's been a shooting in Melbourne's northwest. It's believed a male fired several shots towards a home about 1 a.m. Five occupants inside the property at the time weren't physically injured. Shots have been fired during a confrontation in the driveway of a home in Sydney's southwest. Police have been told two men confronted another man at Guildford before driving off. And nearly 80% of Australians believe they're being price gouged at the Bowser as fuel prices creep back up. This is Air News. Tennis and the final four semi-final places in the singles draw at Wimbledon have now been decided. Paul Walsh reports.
7: 9th seed Linda Noskova and the 12th seed Marta Kostyuk were the two winners to advance for the women, with Kostyuk defeating Yasmin Paolini in 95 minutes with a convincing scoreline of 6-3, 6-2, while Noskova found a little more resistance against Elise Mertens from Belgium, but still came out victorious 6-3, 7-5. However, the upset of the day came when the local qualifier Arthur Ferry defeated the ninth seed Flavio Caboli in straight sets, 6-4, 7-6, 6-love. The 23-year-old Ferry started the tournament ranked 114 in the world and now finds himself in the semi-final of his home slam.
8: Yeah, I've always believed in myself and believed that I could be a top player in the world, but yeah, semi-finalist of Wimbledon is something else.
7: Ferry will now meet the second seed Alexander Zverev in Friday's semi-final after the German player defeated Taylor Fritz 6-4, 6-4, 6-2.
2: New South Wales has claimed the State of Origin Shield after upsetting Queensland 30-12 in Game 3. Mitchell Moses, full of praise for Blues coach Laurie Daly.
9: We didn't want to let him down. He's been competent from left, right, centre, from everyone, and it's not warranted. He's one of the best players to put this jersey on, and the coach is in the decider up here. It doesn't get any harder, and he's done that.
2: And a boost for the Sydney Swans ahead of their clash with Frio. Star forward Tom Papley returns after a calf injury. Australian Independent Radio News.
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0: It's a 7:05 and the current temperature is 5 degrees, a relative humidity 83%. The wind is from the south-southwest at 11 kilometres and the pressure 1,028 hectopascals. Headed for a sunny Thursday, 18 degrees is the predicted high, 1 is the predicted low overnight. I don't know whether we got to that. The fire danger and the UV index is moderate. And for tomorrow, we're looking at a mostly sunny Friday, 17 degrees predicted and 3 overnight. And looking around the area this morning, Moree is headed for partly cloudy at 20. Glen Innes 15 and partly cloudy. Armidale 13 and partly cloudy. And down there in Tamworth 18 degrees and partly cloudy as well. You're up to date with the local weather here at Star FM, 91.9, your community radio. And welcome to the second hour of the Brekkie Show. We don't have any school news this week because of school children on holidays, but we'll be very shortly talking to John Rantel.
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0: And we've got John Rantel on the line. How are you this morning, John?
12: Good, Mel. Very good.
0: That's good to know. How's things down south?
12: Well, everything's good apart from the weather. It's freezing here.
0: Oh, is it?
12: We're about -2.
0: -2. Well, anyway, never mind, mate. The day could be a good day for you.
12: Yeah, let's hope so. It's got to get warmer.
0: Absolutely. Okay, yeah. We'll go through last week's football AFL results. The Port Adelaide come away with a win 10-13-73 over North Melbourne, 7-10-52.
12: Yes, that was an important game for North to win, but Adelaide are proving that they are a final side, so that was a good win for Adelaide.
0: And the next game was Richmond 10-12-72 were beaten by Carlton 10-14-74.
12: Well, the good thing about that is that Carlton are on their seventh win since they appointed, they haven't appointed him full-time coach, but Carlton have won seven in a row. So they've certainly prove to everyone that they can win games.
0: Yeah, it's incredible, isn't it, when you have an interim coach that takes the team on a winning spree like that?
12: Absolutely, Mel, that's for sure.
0: Now, the GWS Giants, 16-13-109 against Fremantle, 13-10-88.
12: Well, when you're talking about Fremantle, it's top of the ladder. They have had a great season so far. And this week coming up, they're going to be playing the Swans. So it's top of the the two top teams will be clashing this weekend. So we're looking for a tremendous game here. And I would say I'm going to back the Swans, but I think I'll be... I'll be lucky if we do win, but I'm tipping the Swans to beat Freo.
0: Yeah, I'm going to tip the Swans. That's that game's tonight.
12: Yes.
0: Okay, so Essendon, 7-8-50, were beaten by St Kilda, 17-15-117, a pretty good score.
12: Yes, Essendon have had a terrible season. Their bottom... of the ladder, and they've got rid of their interim coach this year, and now it's looking like that they are going to end up winning the wooden spoon this year. So I'm not a big hope for a win by Essendon.
0: Yeah, that's Jerry's team, I believe.
12: Yes, it is Jerry's team. It's all point with Jerry.
0: Yeah, it is. Collingwood, 15-14-104, were defeated the Gold Coast, 15-8-98.
12: Yes, Collingwood are a powerful side, and they're not as strong this year as what they were a couple of years ago, but they're always difficult to beat, so I'm tipping the Magpies.
0: Tipping the Magpies. Melbourne, 19-11-125, Hawthorn, 14-6-90.
12: Yes, Melbourne got up over Hawthorn, and that's a big win for Melbourne because Hawthorn are sitting third on the ladder. So yes. It's a very good win.
0: Geelong, 14-17-101, were defeated by Brisbane, 19-9-123.
12: I went to that match, Mel, and it was freezing cold last week, so Brisbane were miles too good for the Cats, and they came away with a great win. So, and the Cats have got GWS this week.
0: All right, okay.
12: I would think that the Cats will. It'll be a close game, this, but I'm tipping the Cats to get back on the winning lot again.
0: Adelaide, 15-9-99, defeated West Coast, 11-8-74.
12: Adelaide, so the Crows have got the Suns, so this will be another important game. The Suns are, they've had seven wins this year, but the Crows... This is on their home ground, so I'm tipping that the Crows will be too strong on their home ground. It'll be a win for Adelaide.
0: Win for Adelaide. Now Sydney, 13-12-90, defeated the Bulldogs, 7-13-55.
12: Yes, the Swans, they had a great win here, the Swans. It's going to be a lot tougher this week for them because they're coming up against Freo. And this will be for the top of the ladder to see who's kingpin. I'm leaning a bit towards the Swans. I'm thinking that this will be a very close game. There won't be much in it. So I'm going for the Swans, Mel.
0: Going for the Swans, okay. So the ladder looks like this. Fremantle 56, Sydney Swans 52, Hawthorn 42, Brisbane 40, Adelaide 40 and Melbourne 40. That's the top six. So, yes, it'll be a good game, that one, Fremantle and Sydney. So, how many points do they get if they have a win?
12: 4 points.
0: Oh, so, okay.
12: It's looking Freo one game ahead of the Swans. They've won 14 for the year. The Swans have won 13. And in third position is the Hawks with 10, the Lions 10, Adelaide 10. So you can see how close it is. And, and the Melbourne have got 10 wins also. So the top eight really close this
0: Very
12: time.
0: Very close. Okay, so that'll be a good game. I'll probably have to make sure I'm watching that particular game, Freo and Sydney Swans. Now, Collingwood take on North Melbourne on Friday night.
12: Yeah, Collingwood. This is Collingwood have won. They're just out of the eight, Collingwood. So, and North Melbourne. They're sitting on eight wins and Collingwood's sitting on nine. So this will be a fairly close game. But I'm tipping an upset here. I think that North could get away with Collingwood.
0: You're going to go for North? So, yeah, okay. But I'm going to go for North as well. Now, St Kilda play Port Adelaide on Saturday.
12: Yes, St Kilda had a great win last week and they're way out of the top eight. St Kilda, Port are also. So Port are sitting on six wins. I'm tipping this to be a fairly close game. I'm going for Port.
0: You're going for Port? I think I might go for St Kilda on their home ground.
12: Yes, well, that's... Port had a good win last week, so we're in for a real good game here, Mel.
0: GWS Giants take on Geelong on Saturday.
12: Yeah, well, Geelong want to get back on the winning run. They're sitting in the top eight. They've had nine wins coming up against GWS, who've had seven wins. So I'm going for the Cats, Mel.
0: Going for the Cats? Yeah, I'm going to go for the Cats as well. Carlton versus Hawthorn on Saturday.
12: Well, can they do what is eight in a row, Carlton? This will be a big test for them. I'm tipping this to be a very, very close game. I'm tipping that

0: they're out of the top eight, but look, a win here would be very, very important for them. So I'm going for the Suns.
1: You're going for the Suns? I might go for an upset with the Adelaide Crows. Western Bulldogs take on West Coast Eagles on Sunday.
0: Well, bottom of the ladder, West Coast Eagles, the Bulldogs, yeah, for mine, Mel.
1: Yeah, Bulldogs for me as well. Melbourne versus Richmond on Sunday.
0: Well, there we are, bottom of the ladder, Richmond, two wins. Couldn't back Richmond, that's for sure.
1: No, and probably the most interesting game, I think, of the whole round is the Brisbane Lions playing Essendon. I think we know who we're going to go for here.
0: Yes, look, Essendon had a terrible, terrible year, and I'm going the Lions. Could almost be a record score here because the Lions are in top form. So Lions to have a massive win.
1: Lions to have a massive win. Yeah, I'm going to go for them as well. Well, that's about it. Thanks, John. So all good games this weekend coming up. So take it on board and listen to or watch the games because the AFL pretty big up here as well. We've got a pretty good AFL side with Inverell. So, yeah. But, yeah.
0: That's great that, that gives all the kids a chance to play different codes. So, it's great to see. And the Swans have got a massive following. Of course, Frio have not won a grand final yet. So this year could be the year for the Frio.
1: Could be the year for Frio, yeah. All right, mate, thanks very much. We'll catch up with you next Wednesday. Not too sure. I think it might be Lewis next Wednesday. So next Thursday, sorry. So you have a great weekend and go the Swans.
0: Yes, go the Swans, Mel, and you have a good weekend too.
1: Thanks, mate. Catch up with you.
0: Thanks, Mel. Bye.
1: Bye. That's John Rantel with the roundup of AFL this weekend.

0: And that was Rick Astley with Never Gonna Give You Up. It's 22 past 7 here at Star FM with Mel on a Thursday morning. Welcome. I hope you're having a great morning. Coming up on this day, brought to you by the Inverell RSM Club.
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4: On this day, July 9th, it was on this day in 1877, the first ever Wimbledon Tennis Championship begins. It's the first official lawn tennis tournament and it's a men's singles only competition. In 1917, the British battleship HMS Vanguard explodes at Scapa Flow, killing 804 people. In 1939, a meeting of 6,000 Indians held at the Indian Sports Ground in Johannesburg in South Africa launched the Passive Resistance Campaign against apartheid and racial policy in South Africa. In 1947, it's the engagement of Britain's Princess Elizabeth and Lieutenant Philip Mountbatten.
5: Princess Elizabeth and Lieutenant Mountbatten, looking very happy, thanked one guest after another for all the good wishes. And I feel sure they must have realised that at this time also, millions in Britain and the Commonwealth were thinking of them and their future.
4: In 1951, US President Harry Truman asked Congress to formally end the state of war with Germany.
6: 1, 2, 3 o'clock, 4 o'clock, rocked. 5, 6, 7 o'clock, 8 o'clock, rocked. 9, 10, 11 o'clock, 12 o'clock.

0: In 1955, Bill Haley and the Comets' hit Rock Around the Clock tops the Billboard charts. It's one of the best-selling singles ever. In 1968, Will Chamberlain becomes the first reigning NBA Most Valuable Player to be traded the next season when he moves from the Philadelphia 76ers to the LA Lakers. In 1972, the Spring Hill Massacre occurs, when British snipers shoot dead five Catholic civilians and wound two others in Spring Hill, Belfast. In 1980, seven die in a stampede to see Pope John Paul II in Brazil. In 1981, Nintendo released the arcade game Donkey Kong in Japan. In 1986, the New Zealand Parliament passes the Homosexual Law Reform Bill, legalising consensual sex between men aged 16 years and over. In 1987, US Colonel Oliver North admits to shredding Iran-Contra evidence.
1: And I stood there beside my safe, and I was pulling out things out of the safe and looking at them, and occasionally I'd drop one in the shredder, which was right next to my safe. As I recall, my secretary then walked over to me and said, "Why are you doing this? You know, you could be doing work on the chronology or doing work on something else. Let me help." Or words to that effect. She then asked me, "What about the phone call logs and things that are yours personally?" And I said, "They probably ought to go."
0: In 1990, New Zealand cricket legend Richard Hadlee takes 5 for 53 in the third test against England at Edgbaston to end his test career with 431 wickets. In 1996, the album Blue from Leanne Rimes is released. It would go on to win the Billboard Album of the Year of 1997. In 1999, the coming-of-age film American Pie is released, starring Jason Biggs, Eugene Levy, and an ensemble cast.
2: Is this one time at band camp?
3: What's your name?
2: Michelle.
3: Okay, Michelle. Do you want to be my date for the prom?
2: Really? You seriously want to go with me?
3: Yes, seriously.
2: Are we going to Steve Stifler's party afterwards? Because that would be so cool.
3: Sure. Whatever you want.
2: Cool. We're going to have such a good time. It'll be like this one time at band camp.
0: In 2011, in the Super Rugby final at Suncorp Stadium in Brisbane, Queensland Reds beat the Canterbury Crusaders 18-13 at home for their first Super Rugby title.
4: The Reds are scrambling. Carter.
5: Could be a turnover.
4: Champions in 2011.
0: In 2021, in Death Valley, California, temperatures hit over 54.4 degrees Celsius to become one of the highest temperatures ever recorded on Earth. In 2022, thousands of Sri Lankan protesters stormed the presidential palace and set the Prime Minister's house on fire in Colombo amid continuing economic turmoil. In 2023, the fantasy comedy film Barbie, starring Margot Robbie and Ryan Gosling, premieres at the Shrine Auditorium in Los Angeles.
6: Hey, Barbie. Can I come to your house tonight?
7: Sure. I don't have anything big planned, just a giant blowout party with all the Barbies and planned choreography and a bespoke song. You should stop by.
6: So cool.
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0: Kirsty Akers with Better Days Ahead. It's right on, well, just after 7:30 here at Star FM. 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
2: 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Inverell Shire Council has released details of a new round of federal government grants. The Australian Government's Game On, teaming up for Climate Action Program, is currently open, offering grants of up to $100,000 to help community sports clubs upgrade facilities, cut energy bills and adapt to climate change. The Department of Climate Change, Energy and Environment and Water will deliver $35.262 million over two funding rounds and will run over 3 years, from 2026-27 to 2028-29. The program was announced as part of the Support the Net Zero Plan. It will provide support for up to 500 community sports clubs, helping them upgrade their facilities to be more climate change resilient and energy efficient. Eligible sporting clubs will be able to apply for one-off grants of up to $100,000. Applications may close earlier than the advertised closing date of the 28th of July if the funding capacity has been exceeded. Applications can be admitted to the Community Grants Hub by 9 p.m. on Tuesday, the 28th of July. Member for New England, Barnaby Joyce, has indicated that he may consider standing for the seat for One Nation at the next federal election. In an interview on Star FM, Mr. Joyce, who is now a member of One Nation, won the seat as a member of the National Party with an overwhelming majority in May last year, didn't discount running for the lower house seat again. He says, however, he would have to go through the pre-selection process and the decision on whether he ran again would be determined by others.
3: See, first and foremost, that's looking for the people of New England. I never get ahead of myself, and they might say, look, we've just about had enough of you, Barnaby. We'll hand you the door. And I understand that. That's right. If the party asks me to stand, then obviously I'll have to give that very strong consideration. I love representing New England. It's, you know, it's an incredible honour. I'm doing it right now. But, you know, I don't get ahead of myself. That's a question for the people of New England, and also in consideration of what is the best thing I can do for my nation at that time.
2: Glen Innes Sevens Youth Services recognised at state level for the third time. The youth booth has again been recognised amongst New South Wales' leading youth programs, with Glen Innes Sevens Council's Youth Week 2026 program named as a finalist in the New South Wales Youth Week Awards. The nomination marks the third state level recognition for the youth booth and Council's youth-led initiatives in less than 2 years. A significant achievement for a small regional community and a clear sign that local young people are helping shape programs that stand out well beyond Glen Innes Seven. The Youth Booth is a finalist in the Small and Sensational category, which celebrates outstanding Youth Week programs delivered by councils with a youth population of fewer than 10,000. General Manager Bernard Smith said the recognition was a proud moment for the whole community and reflected the strength of what has been built through the Youth Booth. He said, this is not a big city program with big city resources. This is our young people, our youth workers and our community partners creating something that is being noticed across New South Wales. And that is something Glen Innes Sevens should be incredibly proud of. The latest nomination follows previous state-level recognition in the 2025 Local Government Week Awards, where the Youth Booth was named a finalist for the Best Small Council with the Most Outstanding Youth Week Program, and the 2026 New South Wales Local Government Excellence Awards, where Council's Youth Services team received highly commended in the Community Development Council's Under 100,000 Population category. Yarralla Shire Council is inviting community feedback on the draft Yarralla Shire Growth Management Strategy 2026-2046, which is currently on public exhibition. The draft strategy sets out a long-term plan to guide how Yarralla Shire will grow and change over the next 20 years, ensuring development is carefully managed while protecting the Shire's unique character, landscapes and community values. Mayor Robert Bell said the document provides a clear and practical framework to manage population growth, housing demand and new economic opportunities, particularly those linked to the New England Renewable Energy Zone. Residents will have the opportunity to discuss the strategy with council planners at a series of drop-in sessions across the Shire, kicking off this Friday at Invergarry Store between 3 p.m. and 6 p.m. and High Country Markets on Sunday between 8 a.m. and 12:30 p.m. followed by sessions at Yarralla Courthouse, Bundara School of Arts Memorial Hall, Yarralla Bolo and the Kentucky Memorial Hall later in the month. Submission through Council's website closed at 5pm on Thursday, the 23rd of July. 91.9 Star FM is inviting listeners to nominate a local business, group, organisation or someone you know that is making a real difference in our community for a Community Achievement Award. The categories include Crown Land Management Excellence Awards, Customer Service, Business for Good, Local Legend, Health and Wellbeing, Leadership and Innovation and Community Group. 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NAIDOC celebrations continue in Inverell today. The Inverell and Tinga Aboriginal Consultative Committee will conduct an Elders Morning Tea this morning. The morning tea will be held at the Inverell Pioneer Village. It will commence at 10:30 a.m. And finally, the Inverell Highlanders Rugby Club has a big day planned for this Saturday. The Inverell Highlanders is inviting all players, supporters, sponsors and the wider community to join them on Saturday as they celebrate 20 years since the incredible achievement of the legendary 2006 Premiership winning side with a bit of history for the last 75 years. Club officials are looking forward to a tremendous event at Rugby Park where those involved can reconnect with teammates, mates and the Highlander family for a day and night of rugby, memories and celebrations. The day kicks off from 9 a.m, celebrating all things Highlander. Brunch catered by Smoking Barbecue. Special guest speaker, Australian rugby great Stirling Mortlock. An afternoon of Highlanders rugby. Entry to Rugby Park for the entire day. A piece of Highlander merchandise. And end the day with a jersey auction and live entertainment from Terra Firma. The Highlanders first grade side is in top form at the moment and it should be a great game against the Moree Weebolla Bulls. And that's the latest in Star FM Regional News.
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0: 22 away from 8 o'clock, current temperature 7 degrees, the relative humidity 77%, the wind is from the south at 11 kilometres and the pressure 1028 hectopascals. Headed for a sunny 18 degrees today in the Sapphire City. UV index in the fire danger is moderate for today. For tomorrow, we're looking at a mostly sunny Friday. 17 degrees is the predicted high and overnight prediction of 3. Telling us there's a 20% chance of less than a mil of rain. And tomorrow we look, Saturday, we're looking at a late shower with the first indication of a little bit of rain, 80% chance of up to 5 mils on Saturday. So that'll be nice if we could get that. Now, looking around the area this morning, Moree is headed for a partly cloudy 20. Glen Innes is partly cloudy and 15. Armidale partly cloudy and 13. And Tamworth partly cloudy and 18. You're up to date with the local and regional weather here at Star FM with Mal on this Thursday morning for the All-Star Brekkie. Welcome. Hope you're having a great morning. We got the Secret Sound coming up very, very shortly. $2,425. So what are you going to do with that if you win it? I hope to give it away this morning. $2,425. So stay tuned.

0: That Starbuck with Moonlight feels right here at Star FM. It's 17 away from 8 o'clock. Chartbusters today, 2017. That's a little bit out of my league, but at any rate, we'll have a crack at it, 2017 for Chartbusters after 8.30. Okay, it's time for Secret Sound. I'll play the sound for you. 5619-2442 is the number. Give me a ring right now.
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0: And I've got Keith online this morning. How are you, Keith? Morning, Keith. How are you going?
5: I'm going good.
0: And you're having a great morning?
5: Yeah.
0: Oh, well, that's the way to go. What would you do with $2,425?
5: Oh, I don't know. I'd probably give it to the rescue helicopter.
0: Oh, you're a good man. You're a good man. I hope you win it then. Okay, I'll play the secret sound for you. There you go, mate, for $2,425. What do you think that is?
5: I think it's opening a bottle of Coca-Cola or a can of Coca-Cola or a soft drink.
0: Opening a bottle of Coca-Cola or a can of Coca-Cola or a soft drink.
5: Yeah.
0: Well, guess what, Keith? I'm sorry, but that's incorrect.
5: Okay, thank you.
0: No worries. You think about it and you have a crack at it again later on today with Johnny Shaw.
5: Okay, thank you.
0: Okay, all the best. Thanks, mate.
5: Okay.
0: Yeah, no, unfortunately, it's elusive, isn't it, opening a bottle of Coca-Cola or a can or a bottle of soft drink. Yeah, unfortunately, it's incorrect.
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0: And it's that time of the morning, members' birthdays. We don't have any members having a birthday today, but if you'd like to become a member and have your birthday read out on air, all you got to do is call down to the office, see Desiree. She will sort you out with a membership form, and also you can get it on our website as well. And we will put your birthday, when it's your birthday, on air. Now, there's a few famous people having a birthday today. Tom Hanks, born Concord, California, in 1956, 70 years of age, he is today. A legendary actor who won back-to-back Academy Awards for Best Actor for his roles in Philadelphia in 1993 and Forrest Gump in 1994. He has starred in many other classics, including Castaway, The Green Mile, Saving Private Ryan, and Apollo 13. In 2019, he was cast as Mr. Rogers in the biopic A Beautiful Day in the Neighbourhood. Also having a birthday today is Jimmy Smits, born Brooklyn, New York in 1955, aged 71 years of age. Hispanic actor who gained fame for his Emmy Award-winning role as Victor Cifuentes in L.A. Law. He would go on to win a Golden Globe for NYPD Blue and star The West Wing, Dexia, Sons of Anarchy and The Get Down. Also born this day was Bon Scott, born in Forfar in Scotland in 1946, passed away the 19th of February in 1980, aged 33. He was a rock musician who was the former frontman of the iconic rock band AC/DC, the group known for songs like Back in Black. He also served as the band's manager in their earlier years. Bon Scott. There's a couple of people who are having a famous birthday today. If you're having a birthday, enjoy it and make the most of this day, Thursday, 9th day of July.
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0: That's the Sunrays. I live for the sun. And before that, Blake Shelton with Sangria. It's 30 seconds away from the 8 o'clock news. We'll have football forum for you after the funeral notices this morning. Hopefully, we'll be joined by Jamie McCormick so that we can talk about all things NRL. Maybe we can talk about the State of Origin and also Group 19.
1: Star FM National News is brought to you by Byron Street Auto Electrics at 202 Byron Street in Verrell. They stock a wide range of batteries to suit cars, caravans and heavy machinery.
2: Good morning, I'm Lee Harrison. Telstra says it's identified a secondary issue stemming from a software malfunction which triggered a nationwide outage. Those trying to reach 000 may receive an error message before their phone connects to an alternative mobile network. Customers are also being warned to be on alert for scammers who may use yesterday's outage to target them. All services across Victoria's regional train network are still not running due to the Telstra outage. There's a limited number of coaches replacing services. The Department of Transport's Chris Miller says passengers should avoid any non-essential travel.
3: We're doing everything we can to get the trains back on the track. At this stage, it doesn't look like they'll operate for morning peak, but as soon as we get them back online, we'll let everybody know. Transport.vic.gov.au is the best place to go for updates.
2: Australia and India are set to sign a historic uranium deal today. Nelson Scott reports.
4: Fresh off his Pacific blitz, Prime Minister Anthony Albanese will hold talks with Indian counterpart Narendra Modi here in Melbourne. The pair will meet with business leaders and the Governor-General before attending an event at Marvel Stadium, expected to draw around 30,000 members of the Indian diaspora. The two leaders are also tipped to sign an agreement boosting Australian uranium exports to India more than a decade after the signing of a nuclear cooperation pact. New deals to enhance critical minerals and defence cooperation will also be discussed. Nelson Scott, Melbourne.
2: The International Monetary Fund has downgraded its forecast growth for Australia. The IMF is now forecasting economic growth in the country to be 1.9% for 2026. That's down from its previous forecast of 2%. Meanwhile, the latest data points to a renewed acceleration in rental growth across Australia. A Domain report shows combined capital city house rents increased by $20 over the June quarter. Domain spokesperson Dr. Nicola Powell says a combination of economic pressures is squeezing the market.
5: We've had strong rates of population growth, we've had a lack of supply, there's affordability hurdles to transition from a tenant to a homeowner. We've seen 3 rate hikes this year, and then we have seen significant change to the way that we tax investment properties. All of that together is accumulating to really have an impact on the direction of where rents go.
2: In other news, the US president's taken aim at the leadership in Iran after declaring he believes the ceasefire is over. The US is preparing further strikes after accusing Iranian forces of targeting multiple vessels in the Strait of Hormuz. Nearly 80% of Australians believe they're being price gouged at the bowser as fuel prices creep back up. And a study suggests birth trauma and parental exhaustion are driving down Australia's fertility rate. This is Air News. The Maroons have conceded the Blues were the better side last night after being outclassed in the Origin decider 30 points to 12. The clash wasn't without its controversy. NRL's Bunker was again under scrutiny for awarding a runaway try to New South Wales centre Bradman Best, despite later admitting it missed the ball being knocked on by teammate Jack Bostock. Queensland skipper Cam Munster labelling several decisions as questionable after an on-field run-in with ref Ash Klein.
6: Bit of frustration probably for myself, you know, in the heat of the moment, probably just asking Ash some questions, but he saw him a little bit differently to myself, and he's a referee and adjudicates the game the way he sees it, and that's how he saw it.
2: John Longmire is still considering his AFL coaching future. The Sydney Premiership winner is reportedly in the race to be Tasmania's next coach and also Essendon. Longmire telling Fox Footy his attitude hasn't changed.
7: Yeah, I've got a few things to consider, but one of the most important things for me is also to do my job at the moment that I've got really well. And I'm doing that I said a few weeks ago that these things tend to play out over time. And
2: Cameron Myers has climbed to the world number one ranking for the 1500 metres, the first Aussie man to hold the title since Ron Clark in 1969. The World Athletics rankings also reaffirming Jess Hull as the best woman in the event, a position she's held since January. Australian Independent Radio News.
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0: 8:05, current temperature 8 degrees, the relative humidity 78%. The wind is from the south-southeast at 9 kilometres, pressure 1,028 hectopascals. Headed for a sunny Thursday, 18 degrees is the predicted high. UV index is moderate and the fire danger is moderate as well. Friday, tomorrow, mostly sunny, 17 degrees is the prediction and a predicted low of 3. Looking around the area this morning, we've got Moree headed for a partly cloudy 20, Glen Innes partly cloudy and 15, Armidale partly cloudy and 13, possibility of rain in those two places as well, and Tamworth 18 degrees and partly cloudy. You're up to date with the local weather here at Star FM 91.9. Your community radio, you got mail this morning, sitting in for the great Geraldo, who's having a little bit of a break. We'll pause for a few moments for today's funeral announcements. The relatives and friends of the late Albert Henry McInnes, better known as Tony, aged 85 years, late of Miller Street, Bonshaw, are respectfully informed that Tony's graveside funeral service will take place at the Inverell New General Lawn Cemetery, commencing at 10:30 a.m. Friday the 10th of July. This announcement was authorised by Thorley & Sons Funeral Services, phone 6722566, Funeral Directors of Inverell and Districts, and refers to the death of the late Albert Henry McInnes, better known as Tony, late of Miller Street, Bonshaw. The relatives and friends of the late Colleen June Howard, aged 97 years, late of Sunhaven Hostel, Ashford, and formerly of Eleanor Park, Ashford, are respectfully informed that Colleen's funeral service will take place at St Patrick's Catholic Church, Ashford, commencing at 11 a.m. Friday the 10th of July, followed by private cremation. This announcement was authorised by Thorley & Sons Funeral Services, phone 6722566, Funeral Directors of Inverell and Districts, and refers to the death of the late Colleen June Howard, late of Sunhaven Hostel, Ashford, and formerly of Eleanor Park, Ashford. The relatives and friends of the late Cheryl Ann Burns, better known as Biddy, aged 75 years, late of Prince Street, Inverell, are respectfully informed that Cheryl's funeral service will take place at the Sapphire City Crematorium Chapel, Inverell, commencing at 10:30 a.m. Monday the 13th of July, followed by cremation. At the family's request and in loving memory of Cheryl, please wear something purple to the service. For those unable to attend Cheryl's service, a live stream will be made available. 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This announcement was authorised by Thorley & Sons Funeral Services, phone 67222566, Funeral Directors of Inverell and Districts, and refers to the death of the late Cheryl Ann Burns, late of Prince Street. The relatives and friends of the late Jan Deganars, age 89 years, late of McLean Care in Verell and formerly of Mather Street in Verell, are respectfully informed that Jan's funeral service will take place at St Augustine's Anglican Church in Verell, commencing at 2 p.m. Monday the 13th of July, followed by interment at the Inverell New General Lawn Cemetery. For those unable to attend Jan's service, a live stream will be made available. please contact Thorley and Sons on phorder@thorleyandsons.com.au to request the link. This announcement was authorised by Thorley and Sons Funeral Services, phone 6722 2566, Funeral Directors of Inverell and Districts, and refers to the death of the late Jan Deganars, late of McLean Care Inverell and formerly of Mather Street Inverell.

0: And it gives me great pleasure to have the one and only Mr. Jamie McCormick in the studio. How are you this morning, mate?
1: Oh, Mel, I've had better days. Obviously a proud Queenslander, so I'm feeling the pain, and what makes it worse is you're sitting here in a New South Wales jumper. So.
0: Oh, mate, never mind. I've been at, well, I was born and raised in New South Wales, so I've got to go for New
1: you
0: South
1: do, mate,
0: Wales,
1: you do.
0: Haven't I?
1: You do, and congratulations. But for us Queenslanders, yeah, it's a bit tough today.
0: Yeah, it is a bit tough, and it was a tough game, really.
1: It was, yeah.
0: And I think there's a little bit of controversy.
1: Yes, yes, there's a hand of God. I believe Maradona did it a lot of years ago in soccer, and I think Bostock, or whatever his name is on the wing, may have done
0: Bostock.
1: It. But I think it'll be talked about in Queensland for sure.
0: I'm certain it will be, and it'll be brought in up in discussions around the pubs,
1: yeah, it will be.
0: And everything
1: it will.
0: Else for the next few weeks.
1: Yeah.
0: Okay, Jamie, so we've got the scores from Group 19 last week. Yep. I don't know whether I've got the right ones here or not. The Hawks, 60, the Boomerangs, 0.
1: Yeah, yeah.
0: What happened there?
1: Yeah, so the Moree Boomerangs are obviously, as everyone knows, having a little bit of a struggle this season with numbers. We turned up at Moree and they're a little bit undermanned, but we played for about 50 minutes and in Group 19 rules, once you get 60 ahead, it's a mercy rule and the game's then abandoned and called off.
0: Okay.
1: So we, I think we were 48-0 at half time and yeah, 10 minutes into the second half, we got to 60, so the referee decided to call it off, yeah.
0: Bit disappointing on the Boomerangs.
1: Especially at home, Mel. Would have thought they would have a few more numbers out there. But as everyone knows, they haven't won a game this season, so they're having a pretty tough season.
0: Yeah, which is pretty unusual for the Boomerangs because they've got usually have a pretty good side, don't they?
1: They do. You just never know what you're going to play, and we didn't know. We prepared as if we were going to play a very good Boomerang side. And, thankfully, look, we got the 2 points and the big one was we come away with no injuries. So, yeah, that's good.
0: That's right, exactly. Now, Glen Innes Magpies 34, Tinga Tiger 16.
1: Yeah, that was a big game. That was, there was a lot of interest in that game because purely on the table, Tinga probably needed to win that game to give themselves a chance to slide into fourth spot on the table. Or thereabouts. Glen Innes are obviously in third on the table and they're one of the sides to beat this year in the competition. So that was a really good win by Glen Innes out there and Tinga would be pretty disappointed in the loss and we'll talk about next week's games, but next week's games for Tinga against Gora is going to be very important but for Glen Innes, I'm sure they were very happy to go to Tinga and get a win.
0: Absolutely, because it's a tough ground out there at Tinga.
1: It is.
0: Now, Baraba 34, Warri Elder 24.
1: Yeah, so another really good game. Baraba at home, I believe it was Old Boys Day and a few other things up out there that they were celebrating, so they were obviously up for the game and put a good performance in. Warri Elder again travelling over to Baraba would have been disappointed with the loss, but I'm sure Baraba would be very excited that they had a really good win at home and we actually play them this weekend here in Inverell, so they'll come over full of confidence.
0: Absolutely. Now, ladies' league tag, Inverell 6 drew with Moree 6.
1: Yeah, the Moree Boomerangs ladies are actually a really good side and obviously our side is undefeated at the moment as well in the ladies' league tag. So it was a really tough tussle and it was only 6 points all at the end of the game. Our girls were a little bit frustrated, I'm sure, that they didn't get the full 2 competition points out there. But in saying that, the Boomerangs are in the top 4 and they're going to be thereabouts at the back end of the season. But, yeah, we got a point at least for the girls.
0: Yeah, that's exactly right. Baraba 36, Warri Elder 0.
1: Yeah, I believe Baraba's got a very good side out there. So this weekend when we play them, obviously our girls are coming first in the competition and I think Baraba might be sitting around third. So it's going to be a really good game of league tag this weekend and by all reports the ladies team at Baraba is a very good team.
0: Now, in reserve grade, Baraba 30, Warri Elder 8.
1: Yeah, again, Baraba at home. They would have been Old Boys Day. Obviously, they got the win in A grade and they obviously got a win in reserve grade. So, they're going along pretty well for a small community out there and
0: they certainly
1: they're
0: are.
1: Doing some good things.
0: How many years have they've been back in the comp?
1: Only just this year.
0: This year?
1: Yeah, just this year, mate. So they're fresh back into Group 19 and while all their results haven't been favourable as they may have liked, they're chipping away and they'll give everybody a real contest, I believe.
0: Now, this weekend's rounds, Jamie, we've got you guys playing Baraba.
1: Yeah, we do. Yeah, so I believe all three games this weekend are Saturday games. We're hosting Baraba here at Inverell at Varley Oval, and we're going to have reserve grade kickoff about 12 o'clock, ladies league tag, and then the A grade game. It's sponsors day for our club, so we'll have all our sponsors there, and we'll try and look after them as best we can and try and put a good performance together. But I'm expecting a pretty tough game against Baraba.
0: Yes, it will be a tough game. No injuries, as you've said. We're going into it with a clean skin.
1: We are, mate, at the moment. So, yeah, we'd like to continually win two competition points, but looking forward to a pretty tough tussle with Baraba. Then we got the Tinga boys. Tinga at home, yeah.
0: All right, okay. Tinga at Varley or Tinga at Tinga?
1: Tinga at Tinga, sorry. Tinga at Tinga versus Gora. That's this weekend on Saturday, which again will be a really tough game. Gora's had about 3 weeks off with buys and other things that have happened. So it'll be interesting to see how they bounce back. Tinga obviously had the loss on the weekend, and this game this weekend is a really important game to Tinga to try and get two competition points and equally the same for Gora, because maybe out of these sides, one of them will sneak into fourth spot in the competition table.
0: Yeah.
1: And our last game, Mel, is Yooralla. Yooralla will host Warri Elder over there, and I believe it's Old Boys Day for Yooralla as well. Expecting a big day over there on Saturday. And Warri Elder, unfortunately, I believe, a forfeited reserve grade, but they'll take their A grade, their league tag, and I believe there's a women's tackle game on as well. So from time to time, there's three clubs that have ladies tackle at the moment, and Yooralla are one of those and Warri Elder are one of those. So it'll be very interesting for the supporters that go to that game to watch the ladies tackle as well.
0: So how does it affect the club when you have 3 weekends off?
1: Yeah, terrible. We're all different, I guess, but keeping players motivated is the toughest part, Mel, and wanting them to train during that period. We played one game in a month there a few weeks back, so we had technically three. And wanting them to train during that period, we played one game in a month there a few weeks back, so we had technically

0: really pleased with the way the boys are going. We're undefeated. Everyone, I'm sure, out there would love to beat us, and we're going to get some really tough games of football coming up. And Country Rugby League have the Clayton's Cup, which is undefeated, but I believe there's a few other clubs around New South Wales at the moment still undefeated as well.
1: Oh, okay. Yeah. I can remember when the two Cloyle boys played over on the coast.
0: And maybe Sawtell.
1: Sawtell, that's right. Did they win it 3 years in a row?
0: Oh, I know that they won a couple over there. Yeah. So
1: I can remember they used to play for South Lismore. I was mixed up with Bell in the Rugby League in those years.
0: There you go,
1: and
0: mate.
1: Nobody could tackle them. They played in the centres.
0: Yeah, can you imagine those two big guys? Jeez, that'd be a good bonus, wouldn't they? Yeah.
1: I reckon. Now, the NRL last week's end scores, we had the Knights with 1 point over the Dolphins, 13 points to 12. That was a close game.
0: It was a ripper, wasn't it? Yeah.
1: It was.
0: The Knights are going so well. Johnny Shaw walks around here with a smile on his face, but they're going really good. I think they're sitting in third or fourth position, which is amazing.
1: They are. Eels, 23 against my team, the Sea Eagles.
0: Yeah.
1: 14.
0: Possibly an upset.
1: I think it was an upset.
0: Yeah. Parramatta, one of those sides that seem to be doing some good things with a few players maybe injured and players that they'd love to recruit for next year going forward. But, for Manly supporters, they'd be a little bit disappointed last week.
1: Yeah, I was very disappointed in them. But anyhow, that's the way it is. Broncos 16, Sharks 28. I think the Broncos are done.
0: Broncos are gone, I think, Mel. I'm not sure what's happening up there, but there's a few upset people and they just don't transfer good form onto the park, do they?
1: No, they don't. I watched every game, actually. Yep. That game was pretty good to start with, but then the Sharks just put the foot down the way they went.
0: Yep.
1: Dragons 24, Tigers 10.
0: Well, the Dragons supporters are happy this week, aren't they?
1: Interim coaches, mate.
0: The interim coaches. But, good win by St. George and one that their club needed, obviously.
1: Oh, absolutely. Panthers 36, South 14.
0: Yeah, well, this just goes to show how good they are. Like anyone who watched the Panthers game, I'm not a South supporter, but I believe that they've got a great roster and they'll be very difficult in the semi-finals. But Penrith have, rest all their origin. Well, their origin players were out and they just come out and produce the same level of football with or without the origin players.
1: Absolutely. And, you're quite right. They dropped their origin player and they probably will this weekend as well.
0: Yeah.
1: So I'm not sure whether they're playing this weekend. Actually, they might have the bye.
0: I think they've got the bye.
1: They do. Yeah, absolutely. So the games this weekend, tomorrow night, we've got Tigers playing the Warriors.
0: We do. So for all those listeners out there and tipsters, obviously it's interesting to see who's going to back up from Origin. Pretty brutal game last night, even though the scoreline was unfortunately favourable to New South Wales, but it was physical. We had some boys get knocked out and we had a lot of injuries, I think, would have come out of that game. So, watch very closely to see who's going to back up. But for me, I'm going to go with the Warriors. Obviously, I think they only had one Origin player, front rower Barnett, that would have to back up. But for me, Warriors this week.
1: Yeah, I'm going to go for the Warriors as well. The Dolphins play the Sharks on Saturday.
0: Yeah, the Dolphins are awesome form, but again, a lot of players, Cobbo and the Hammer and them blokes, whether they back up and go again, I'd be surprised if Cobbo does. He was bashed pretty well last night.
1: He was.
0: And a few mistakes in his game, unfortunately. Yeah. So for that reason, even though I think the Dolphins could possibly, end up in the top four, I'm going to go after Sharks this week. I think, again, Brayley, hopefully he'll back up for them. But, just Sharks. A few less players that participated in the Origin.
1: Mm. Yeah, I'm with you. I'm going to go for the Sharks.
0: Yep.
1: Bulldogs and the Raiders, that'll be a good game.
0: It will be. I still don't think the Bulldogs are playing exceptional football, but they're getting a few wins, which is obviously building their season. And I'm going to go after the Bulldogs this week. I thought Crichton was really good last night for New South Wales, for a bloke that has been under criticism and playing basically with an injury. I thought he was really good. So if he can back up and play well again, Bulldogs for me.
1: Yeah, I'm going to go with the Bulldogs. Now, the Roosters play the Eels this weekend.
0: Yeah, that's the interesting one, isn't it?
1: It is.
0: Walker come off with a head knock at one stage but then went back on. Tedesco, I believe, was ruled out of the game last night, so 11-day mandatory stand down. So he won't play in the game this weekend. Parramatta, again, we spoke about, they just seem to be doing some good things and while they're not exceptional, they're close enough if they're good enough each day to beat someone. So it's a difficult one, but I'm going to go with the Roosters.
1: You're going to go with the Roosters?
0: I am, mate.
1: Okay, so, I have a feeling that Moses picked up a bit of an injury last night, so he may well be out.

0: But I might go with the Eels this weekend for an upset.
1: Yeah, I think it's 50-50 this game.
0: It is. And the Souths and the Knights, well, yeah.
1: Yeah, again, Bradman Best will have to back up for the Knights. Kalen Ponga, whether he backs up for the Knights. And they're massive. If they don't back up, all of a sudden that's a big hole in the Newcastle Knights. But at the same time, South Sydney, I think Cody Walker's got a suspension for 1 week for lashing out with a foot last week. So whether that's a good or bad thing, I'm not really sure this week. But I'm going to stick with South. So just, yeah.
0: I think I'll go with South as well, unfortunately, for the Knights supporters.
1: Yep.
0: Bit of a Mr. Walker, I just can't understand Cody. Yeah. He's got temper problems, I think.
1: He does. He's got anger management, I think they call it, that he requires. But he's a really good player. I love watching him play and for his age and everything like that. But, yeah, look, anyone who's a South supporter would be frustrated that when he did that, South scored in a corner and it was a telling part of the game, and then all of a sudden it got cancelled because he thought he'd try and kick someone. Yeah,
0: anyway. Absolutely. So that's pretty it for the weekend.
1: Oh, we got one more game.
0: We got one more. Sorry.
1: Yeah, Melbourne Storm are playing someone.
0: Uh-huh.
1: I believe Jerry's team.
0: Yes.
1: Yeah. So I don't even know who they're playing, but I know that it'll be difficult with the amount of Queenslanders that have to back up for Melbourne.
0: Why didn't I pick that one?
1: Yeah. So I've got the Melbourne Storm to win this weekend.
0: Melbourne Storm this weekend.
1: Let me have a look at who they're playing there, Mel.
0: Okay. I don't know why.
1: Titans. They're playing the Titans.
0: Ah, okay. So, yeah, I think I might go for the Melbourne Storm as well.
1: A lot of players backing up, particularly from the Queensland team. The Titans would have Tino backing up, but it is in Melbourne, so I'm going to go with Melbourne, mate.
0: Yeah, I think so. That'll make Jerry happy.
1: Exactly.
0: Well, thanks very much, Jamie, and good luck on the weekend.
1: Yeah, I'll go and try and avoid all these New South Wales supporters today, but thank you, Mel, for your time.
0: No problem at all. We'll catch you next Thursday. That's Jamie with the Football Forum for this morning here at Star FM 91.9.

0: Fat Starship, nothing's going to stop us now here at Star FM. We're running a little bit late this morning. That's because of me burbling on about football. But we're up for the mystery voice right now with $20. I'll play the mystery voice for you.
1: Who knows whether or not it was right or wrong or anything in between. We're out there representing ourselves.
0: If you think you know who that is, 56192442.
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8: John Shaw with Star FM Regional News. Inverell Shire Council has released details of a new round of federal government grants. The Australian government's Game On, teaming up for Climate Action Program, is currently open, offering grants of up to $100,000 to help community sports clubs upgrade facilities, cut energy bills and adapt to climate change. The Department of Climate Change, Energy and Environment and Water will deliver $35.262 million over two funding rounds and will run over 3 years, from 2026-27 to 2028-29. The program was announced as part of the Support the Net Zero plan. It will provide support for up to 500 community sports clubs, helping them upgrade their facilities to be more climate change resilient and energy efficient. Eligible sporting clubs will be able to apply for one-off grants of up to $100,000. Applications may close earlier than the advertised closing date of the 28th of July if the funding capacity has been exceeded. Applications can be admitted to the Community Grants Hub by 9 p.m. on Tuesday, the 28th of July. Member for New England, Barnaby Joyce, has indicated that he may consider standing for the seat for One Nation at the next federal election. In an interview on Star FM, Mr. Joyce, who is now a member of One Nation, won the seat as a member of the National Party with an overwhelming majority in May last year, didn't discount running for the lower house seat again. He says, however, he would have to go through the pre-selection process and the decision on whether he ran again would be determined by others.
9: First and foremost, that's looking for the people of New England. I never get ahead of myself, and they might say, look, we've just about had enough of you, Barnaby. We'll hand you the door. And I understand that. That's right. If the party asks me to stand, then obviously I'll have to give that very strong consideration. I love representing New England. It's, you know, it's an incredible honour. I'm doing it right now. But, you know, I don't get ahead of myself. That's a question for the people of New England, and also in consideration of what is the best thing I can do for my nation at that time.
8: Glen Innes Sevens Youth Services recognised at state level for the third time. The youth booth has again been recognised amongst New South Wales leading youth programs, with Glen Innes Sevens Council's Youth Week 2026 program named as a finalist in the New South Wales Youth Week Awards. The nomination marks the third state-level recognition for the youth booth and council's youth-led initiatives in less than 2 years, a significant achievement for a small regional community and a clear sign that local young people are helping shape programs that stand out well beyond Glen Innes Seven. The Youth Booth is a finalist in the Small and Sensational category, which celebrates outstanding Youth Week programs delivered by councils with a youth population of fewer than 10,000. General Manager Bernard Smith said the recognition was a proud moment for the whole community and reflected the strength of what has been built through the Youth Booth. He said, "This is not a big city program with big city resources. This is our young people, our youth workers and our community partners creating something that is being noticed across New South Wales. And that is something Glen Innes Seven should be incredibly proud of." The latest nomination follows previous state-level recognition in the 2025 Local Government Week Awards, where the Youth Booth was named a finalist for the best small council with the most outstanding Youth Week program, and the 2026 New South Wales Local Government Excellence Awards, where Council's Youth Services team received highly commended in the Community Development Council's under 100,000 population category. Yooralla Shire Council is inviting community feedback on the draft Yooralla Shire Growth Management Strategy 2026-2046, which is currently on public exhibition. The draft strategy sets out a long-term plan to guide how Yooralla Shire will grow and change over the next 20 years, ensuring development is carefully managed while protecting the Shire's unique character, landscapes and community values. Mayor Robert Bell said the document provides a clear and practical framework to manage population growth, housing demand and new economic opportunities, particularly those linked to the New England Renewable Energy Zone. Residents will have the opportunity to discuss the strategy with council planners at a series of drop-in sessions across the Shire, kicking off this Friday at Invergarry Store between 3pm and 6pm, and High Country Markets on Sunday between 8am and 12:30pm. Followed by sessions at Yooralla Courthouse, Bundara School of Arts Memorial Hall, Yooralla Bolo, and the Kentucky Memorial Hall later in the month. Submission through Council's website closed at 5pm on Thursday, the 23rd of July. 91.9 Star FM is inviting listeners to nominate a local business, group, organisation or someone you know that is making a real difference in our community for a Community Achievement Award. 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NAIDOC celebrations continue in Inverell today. The Inverell and Tinga Aboriginal Consultative Committee will conduct an Elders Morning Tea this morning. The morning tea will be held at the Inverell Pioneer Village. It will commence at 10:30am. And finally, the Inverell Highlanders Rugby Club has a big day planned for this Saturday. The Inverell Highlanders is inviting all players, supporters, sponsors and the wider community to join them on Saturday as they celebrate 20 years since the incredible achievement of the legendary 2006 Premiership winning side, with that a bit of history for the last 75 years. Club officials are looking forward to a tremendous event at Rugby Park where those involved can reconnect with teammates, mates and the Highlander family for a day and night of rugby, memories and celebrations. The day kicks off from 9am, celebrating all things Highlander. Brunch catered by Smoking Barbecue. Special guest speaker, Australian rugby great Stirling Mortlock. An afternoon of Highlanders rugby. Entry to Rugby Park for the entire day. A piece of Highlander merchandise. And end the day with a jersey auction and live entertainment from Terra Firma. The Highlanders first grade side is in top form at the moment and it should be a great game against the Moree Weebollah Bulls. And that's the latest in Star FM Regional News.
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0: It's 22 away from 9 o'clock here at Star FM. The current temperature in the Sapphire City is 10 degrees. The relative humidity, 68%. The wind is from the southeast at 7 kilometres and the pressure, 1,028 hectopascals. Headed for a sunny 18 degrees today after an overnight low of 1. I'm not sure what it got down to, but at any rate, they're telling us it was 1. Moderate is the fire danger and the UV index is moderate as well. For tomorrow, we're looking at a mostly sunny 17 degrees with a 3 degree minimum overnight. Moree is headed for a cloudy 20 degrees. Glen Innes, possible shower over there, 15 degrees. Armidale, possible shower as well, 13 degrees. And down there in Tamworth, 18 degrees and cloudy. You're up to date with the local and regional weather here at Star FM 91.9, your community radio.
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0: 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It's a little bit different, 2017. We'll see how we go.
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0: And that's number three is DJ Khaled featuring Rihanna and Bryson Tiller with Wild Thoughts. And number four, that was Neil Horan with Slow Hands. It's 8 away from 9 o'clock.
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2: Almost there. 2.

And that was number, what was that, number four? Liam Payne featuring Quavo with Strip That Down. It's 5 away from 9 o'clock here at Star FM. You got Mel until 9 o'clock, and then Johnny Shaw takes over. Now, don't forget the book sale's on in October, so the Rotary Club have got their shed open this morning over there at the back of the Transport Museum. You can drop your books off over there this morning, and I will greatly take them off your hands. Now, number one, DJ Caleb with In The One, I'm The One.

0: 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They stock a wide range of batteries to suit cars, caravans and heavy machinery.
1: Okay, thanks for keeping me company this morning on The Breakfast Show. I've thoroughly enjoyed it, and John will take over. I'll be back tomorrow night with my program, the Friday Night Variety Show, and I'm not sure what I'm doing. I think I'm doing One Hit Wonders tomorrow night, so that'll be something different. Thank you very much. Catch you later. Have a great day.
0: Star FM National News is brought to you by Byron Street Auto Electrics at 202 Byron Street, Inverell. They stock a wide range of batteries to suit cars, caravans and heavy machinery.
2: Good morning, I'm Lee Harrison. Nearly 80% of Australians believe they're being price gouged at the bowser as fuel prices creep back up. Research from comparison site Finder shows petrol stress is soaring following the federal government's reduction to the fuel excise cut. Finance expert Sarah Meganson says panic buying is re-entering the picture as a result.
3: And some of our research shows that almost a third of Australians witnessed fuel hoarding, filling up jerry cans and other storage containers with petrol while they're at the pump. That really just adds fuel to the fire, pardon the pun, but in terms of people feeling stressed and anxious about what's going to happen to supply.
2: The US has begun a second round of strikes on Iran after a collapse of the truce between the two countries. Josh Babbis reports.
4: U.S. Central Command says a fresh wave of strikes have been launched against Iran. Donald Trump told the NATO summit he was done with the Iranian regime after commercial ships came under fire in the Strait of Hormuz in recent days. Iran has in turn been aiming missiles and drones towards U.S. bases in Bahrain and Kuwait and has called Donald Trump a criminal. The U.S. president's now departed Ankara, but not on the Air Force One he used to fly here. That is the Boeing 747 gifted by Qatar recently. Instead, that was switched out, raising questions about security. Both aircraft are stopping in the UK before returning to the United States. In Ankara, Josh Bavis.
2: The Prime Minister will meet his Indian counterpart in Melbourne today. The pair are expected to sign an agreement which will see a significant amount of Australian uranium exported to India. They'll also attend a community event at Marvel Stadium, tipped to attract around 30,000 people. Telstra says a secondary issue following yesterday's major outage has now largely been resolved. Those calling 000 may have been receiving an error message before their phone connected to an alternative mobile network. Tech expert Stephen Fenwick says we may need more awareness and changes around how emergency calls are diverted to another provider during a network breakdown.
5: That it can take up to 60 seconds for your call to camp on to another network in the event of an outage. And that 60 seconds in an emergency would feel like an eternity, and a lot of customers are not waiting.
2: Meanwhile, Victorian Liberal MP Sarah Henderson says she has no regrets about making bogus 000 calls during yesterday's Telstra meltdown. She went ahead with the calls despite pleas from Telstra not to test the system. Bogus emergency calls can result in 3 years jail and a hefty fine. More talks are planned for next week in the hopes of heading off a strike at BHP's operations in WA's Pilbara. For the first time in 40 years, BHP's unionised workers in the Pilbara are set to walk off the job next Thursday for 8 hours. And a Danish company says Australia's a high priority market for its new weight loss pill, being marketed as an alternative to the Wegovy injection. This here's Air News. It's been classed as one of the biggest upsets in NRL State of Origin history. Terry Daniel explains.
6: New South Wales have won the decider 30 points to 12 with a last second try for Hudson Young. There were heroes all round. Isaiah Yeo lifting the Origin shield as the winning Blues skipper for the first time. Nathan Cleary scored 2 tries and the man of the series honours. He was wrapped with his team and the win on 9 after the game.
7: It's unbelievable. This group of players, they're just freaks. I love playing alongside them. And the belief, when we're written off, we come together as a group, rally around each other and yeah, I'm just pumped, eh? What a team.
6: Cleary had incredible praise for New South Wales coach Laurie Daly.
7: So grateful that he backed me, and just the belief he had, he instilled it within all of us. And, you know, a lot of people wrote him off and you know, said a lot of negative things about him, but he's the absolute champion of New South Wales, and you never write off champions. And, yeah, I love the guy and so pumped for him.
6: Terry Daniel, Air Sport.
2: Geelong coach Chris Scott is backing Jeremy Cameron to finish the year strongly as he continues to suffer the effects of a broken arm from last year's grand final. Scott's confident he'll be able to play a crucial role in the Cats' finals push.
8: It's obviously frustrating for him at the moment that he's not feeling as good as he has at times in his career. But so he's got some ideas on it, and we've thrown around some things this week.
2: And Alexander Zverev has defeated Taylor Fritz to make it through to the Wimbledon semi-finals. Australian Independent Radio News.
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10: 5.5 minutes past 9 and 9 degrees downtown in Vale. 80% humidity. Wind is from the southwest at 5 kilometres per hour. No rainfall since 9 o'clock yesterday or today. And we've got a moderate fire danger. Forecast the northern tablelands today. Partly cloudy. Slight chance for a shower in the late morning and afternoon. East to southeasterly winds at 15 to 20 kilometres per hour. Becoming lighter later this evening. Top temperatures forecast for today. Inverell 18. Glen Innes 15. Armidale 13. Bundara 18. And Tinga 17. Northwest slopes and plains. Partly cloudy. Slight chance for a shower on the southern slopes. And is there a chance of rain elsewhere? East to southeasterly winds at 15 to 20 kilometres per hour this morning. They're becoming lighter in the middle of the day. Ashford 20, Bingra 19, Warriala 21, Tamworth 18 and Moree 20. They're the maximum temperatures forecast for today. And looking at tomorrow for the northern tablelands, partly cloudy with light winds. There's a frost chance of fog in the morning, slight chance for shower in the morning and afternoon. In Baltimore 17, Glen Innes 13, Armidale 14, Bundara 17 and Tinga 16. While the northwest slopes and plains for Friday, partly cloudy with light winds. There could be some morning fog on the slopes. Slight chance for shower. Ashford tomorrow 19, Bingra 19, Warriata 20, Tamworth 17 and Moree 19. Good morning, John Shorty with our Thursday morning program. Nice to have your company and hope your morning's going well, your day's going good so far. Let's have a look at this.
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10: And the second Thursday of July, the 9th of July, Diane Jim Shadlow, LJ Hooker, people from LJ Hooker. I don't guess LJ Hooker himself, but the staff from LJ Hooker. Sue Samowski, Yvonne Mitchell, Lloyd Mitch, Manuel and Maggie and North Haven. The good people looking after Meals on Wheels today. Now they're getting good response. Plenty of volunteers helping that great organisation at the moment. 8 minutes past 9 and up at the Yak.

The Black Eyed Peas and Where Is the Love to kick things off this morning. Almost 13 minutes past 9. Let's go down to Kokomo.

0: That was Shaggy and Brian and Tony Gold with Hey Sexy Lady. Before that, the Beach Boys and Kokomo. It's almost 20 minutes past nine.
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George Strait and Love Without End. Good song, isn't it? Beauty. 25 minutes past nine. Bob Dylan. Out of the 70s.

Abracadabra, Lady Gaga, John Fogerty, Don Henley, and Timothy B. Smith with the old Ricky Nelson song Garden Party, and Bob Dylan from the movie Pat Garrett and Billy the Kid, Knocking on Heaven's Door. Here's MacArthur.

0: Eric Church, Morgan Wallen and Tim McGraw with MacArthur. It's 21 minutes to 10 o'clock. 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
0: 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For more information, contact Gail 0427 543819 or Gary 0431 190 964. Inverell AA holds a meeting every Thursday, 6 p.m. at the Seventh Day Adventist Hall, 50 Glen Innes Road. 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New members are welcome. Inverell Community Sign for Charity meet every Thursday, 9 a.m. until 3 p.m. at the Church of Christ Hall, 83 Bibbian Street, for their social day of quilting, patchwork and other general craft activities suitable for beginners to advanced. Helpers are also welcome. Morning tea provided. For a gold coin donation, for more information, give Lorraine a call, 0447 683 134, or Faye 0412 814 998. The Salvation Army holds a laundry, shower and brekkie service at 35 Vivian Street, Inverell, for the homeless, disadvantaged or lonely. Anyone in need, every Thursday. 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For more information, 9395-6112. Inverell Sunrise CWA meet on the first Thursday of the month at the Inverell RSM Club at 7:15 a.m. New members are always welcome. For further information, email inverellsunrise@gmail.com. and the Inverell Laboratory Club meet on the 2nd, 3rd day of each month at 2 p.m. That'll be on the Sabo. Group bookings also available for more information. 67214563. Inverell Pensioners and Senior Citizens Club meet every Thursday for their weekly bingo. 1:15 for a 1:30 start. Other activities include a monthly bus trip. New members are always welcome. Just go to the hall at the rear of the Homes for the Aged between 1:15 and 4 p.m. Annual joining fee is still only $10. And for all inquiries, contact Glenys 0439 583 739. And Sisters and Stitches Craft Group meet every Thursday for handcraft and everything at the Baptist Church, Wade Street, 9:30 a.m. until 12 p.m. If you'd like to join them, for more information, contact 0423 976 819 or 0402 611 407. And that's our grapevine this morning with the compliments of ATJ's Earthworks. 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

and colder weather. 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